0: engineer it and give us some advice on it. And so, yeah, he mixed it and engineered the whole thing, and we're really happy with it. We're just loving playing these songs, and yeah.
1: Yeah, I'm curious about the song Just Waiting, because it has really grown on me. I've listened to it several times now. And, you know, waiting for that rainbow.
0: Yeah.
1: What great lyric that is. You know,
0: yeah, so I was doing, because I write most of my stuff, I get inspired writing when I'm driving. And so I was doing a trip a few years back, just driving down Highway 49 through the Sierra foothills and all the gold mining towns, and everything was, it was back when the drought was much worse, and every river, every creek was just dried up, and the words just started coming, and I'm waiting on a rainbow, waiting for some rain to pour, you know.
1: Yeah, there's a sense of a little bit of grief, but at the same time, yeah, a lot of hope with that song.
0: Yep, exactly, exactly.
1: Yeah. Yeah. And yeah, the upright bass player. Yeah.
0: Yep, that's my wonderful wife, Colleen Ganos.
1: Colleen, and can't wait to see her up there.
0: She holds it all together. Her and Barry hold it all together.
1: Sweet, sweet. Yeah, and I was reading a little bit about your history, and it sounds like you all got surrounded a fire pit on Wednesday nights, and the Mother Cornshuckers kind of grew from that. So can you talk a little bit about those times?
0: So back in like 2008, 2009, something like that, We'd have a weekly jam around the fire pit at our house, and just people come over and play whatever, and then it was like, hey, let's go play a gig, okay? And so we played for a Surf Rider meeting, and then we became a monthly thing at every Surf Rider meeting we played, and it just turned into what it was, and then I've just kept it going all these years, and we've had a lot of different members in the band, and. And then the last three albums have been all my music. The first two albums, there was other co-writing going on from other band members and stuff. But yeah, the last three albums have been all my songs.
1: All right.
0: Yeah.
1: Yeah. And as far as I can tell, I could imagine you all playing music and dancing at the same time.
0: I'm not the best dancer, but
1: well, maybe the people around you listening were dancing, that's for sure. But you all have such a magnetic stage performance there. Does it just come natural, or did you guys have to work on that?
0: No, I don't know. I don't know. I'm up there singing songs, and I'm kind of in a different little world when I'm singing, so I don't know what I do.
1: Well, it's all good from my view, so. Yeah, so you're going to be coming on to the Music Fest, which is on a Saturday, and you start at 2 p.m. Saturday, August 29th. And it's going to be super fun. The gates open at 1 p.m., so you can always arrive a little early. And yeah, it's going to be a super fun day.
0: We're excited to come up for the weekend, so.
1: Yeah.
0: We're making a weekend of it.
1: That's good. I'm so happy about that. you know, a little RVing, you know, and hanging out before and after the festival. I can only imagine this festival getting larger as time goes on. So,
0: well, I hope so.
1: Yeah.
0: Well, this is already larger than it was before, right?
1: Oh, it is. Yeah.
0: We came to it. Me and my wife did, was that last summer or the summer before? It was down by the creek.
1: Oh, and so it would have been the summer before. Yeah.
0: Yeah, Alex Lucero was playing.
1: Mm-hmm.
0: Yeah, yeah.
1: Yeah, that's wonderful.
0: Yeah, we came that year. Yeah.
1: Yeah, yeah. So Garahan is a little different. It's up the road a bit, and it's still, you know, part of the Boulder Creek Rec and Parks District And it has a larger space.
0: And great.
1: So it's fun. We've already sold like 75 tickets online. So,
0: all right.
1: Yeah. So
0: pour out that day for it.
1: Exactly. Yeah. If you want to know more about the festival, these listeners, you can go to kbcz.org. Now, if you want to learn more about the Mother Corn Shuckers, you got to go to beergrass.com.
0: And yep.
1: So how did beergrass music?
0: I don't know. I don't like being pigeonholed into a genre, you know?
1: Mm-hmm.
0: And so, I don't know. We're kind of jam band. We're kind of bluegrass. We started kind of bluegrassy, all acoustic, you know, and fiddles and banjos and mandolins and guitars. And then we added washboard, which became a small drum kit, which became a bigger drum kit, which became two drummers and percussion and electric guitars and electric mandolins. And it's just morphed into what it is. And now we've downsized back to a four piece with one drummer, mandolin, guitar, and upright bass. And, but yeah, originally started out, we were kind of bluegrass, and then we just grew into what we were playing, whatever we felt like playing and what we're writing. And we mainly just play original music. So yeah.
1: Sweet. I love it.
0: Well, and out of that came the name Beergrass. So.
1: It is definitely catchy, right?
0: Yeah,
1: but I agree. I wouldn't necessarily like to be pigeonholed into anything, right?
0: Yeah.
1: We're all very unique in our own way, and
0: music is so you can go so many. You don't want to. I don't know. For me personally, I don't want to just play one type of music. I want to whatever comes out, whatever I'm feeling. I want to play that song, you know, and
1: yeah. I feel the way about DJing that same way. Like mm-hmm. I don't want to play just one genre of music. I like to mix it.
0: Yep.
1: Yeah.
0: Exactly. Yeah. Exactly.
1: Well, thank you, Shay, so much for coming on the air with me, and I look forward to seeing you on August 29th.
0: Yeah, I'll see you in a week and a half.
1: So, listeners, if you want to learn more about the Mother Corn Shuckers, just go to beergrass.com, and you can read all about them.
0: Yep.
1: Yeah, and do you have any other things going on in the future? More of a tour?
0: This weekend we're playing in Los Osos at Sea Pines for their summer concert series, Barefoot Concerts on the Green. And then we're playing Sunday at Slow Brew Rock with Dante Marsh and the Vibe Setters and Bomb Cyclone Unit and the Vinylistics. And we're doing a benefit for 805 UndocuFund to help immigrants and stuff with funding. Yeah, we're doing those. I think your guys' show is our last show for a little while until our winter season. So,
1: okay.
0: Because then we all have a bunch of other stuff we got to go do. Band members going on trips and things like that. So, yeah.
1: Okay.
0: So, yeah, you guys are going to get us last.
1: All right. Well, y'all, you got to, everybody come on out on August 29th. Yep. Get there by 2:00 and we'll be here in the Mother Corn Shuckers.
0: So, awesome.
1: All right. Thank you, Shay, so much for coming on the air with me today.
0: And all right. Thank you for having me. We'll see you guys soon.
1: All righty. And so we're going to play some Sunset Gold here on KBCZ Boulder Creek Community Radio.

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And that was The Pretenders with Private Life. That goes out to Sam the Ram. We also had some Talking Heads with I Want to Live. We also had Steve Miller Band with Quicksilver Girl. And started out that whole set with the Mother Corn Shuckers with Sunset Gold. I want to thank Shay for coming on the air with me at 5 o'clock for talking about the KBCZ Music Fest, the 10th annual. That's right, we're 10 years old. We're going to be celebrating that with the music festival August 29th. The gates open at 1. The Mother Corn Shuckers start at 2. We have Trestles and the Koffis Brothers, Squidrow Orchestra. Can you believe that is a 9-piece dance jam band? Squidrow Orchestra. That's right. Trestles is a surf psych outfit from Santa Cruz. And then, of course, the Koffis Brothers, the local mountain favorite. So anyway, we have 10 fun vendors. We've got lemonade, shaved ice, river dogs, Pharaoh's plate. 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So what else do we have going on here? We have the Boulder Creek Farmers Market this Thursday from 1:30 to 5:30. We also have Building New Trails with Santa Cruz Mountains Trail Stewardship. That's right, all ages and experiences welcome. What new trail is being cut? They'll provide the tools, professional instruction, and protective equipment. So they're hosting events most Mondays from 9 a.m. to 2 and on select Saturdays from 9 a.m. to 3 p.m. Should always check their website to confirm the dates and sign up. So this next area where there's new trails is going to be the new Miller Property County Park, located in Boulder Creek off of Kings Creek Road. If you want to know more about blazing some trails, go to santacruztrails.org/events. So that's santacruztrails.org/events. Let's continue with some weather and traffic, why don't we? This KBCZ weather report is brought to you by the Santa Cruz Fair, celebrating apple pies and starry skies, September 16th through the 20th. More information and tickets can be found at santacruzcountyfair.com. And the weather today is hot. A low of 56 tonight. It was a high of 89 today. Tomorrow is a high of 87, Friday 85, and Saturday 85. Now, when it comes to Scotts Valley, we've got some patchy fog in the morning with a high of 79 tomorrow, 80 then Thursday through Saturday. And when it comes to Santa Cruz, we've got a low of 58 tonight, a high of 76 tomorrow, 77 on Thursday, 78 Friday, and 76 on Saturday. Let's go to some traffic now. This KBCZ traffic report is brought to you by Travis Martin Plumbing, located in Boulder Creek and serving Santa Cruz and the surrounding areas. There's more online at travismartinplumbing.com, or the phone number is 831-461-4300. And I see there are some backups where there are bridge repairs going on Highway 9, so we just have to have some patience there. We also have there at Mount Hermon Road and Highway 9 and Felton, there's some backup coming into Felton and going out of Felton due to the sidewalk that is being implemented along that area. 17, Highway 17, it's looking free and clear now. That area up north is now free and clear. Now the hook where you're coming on.

here for the traffic report. Thank you, Travis Martin Plumbing and the Santa Cruz County Fair for supporting our drive time traffic and weather report. I got Danny Schmidt here with Cry on Flowers for you on KBCZ Boulder Creek Community Radio.

0: That was Essential Logic with Popcorn Boy, What'll Ya Do? We also had some Christy McCall with Titanic Days, and also Danny Schmidt with Cry on the Flowers. That was a stir fry set, just mixing it, tossing it, keeping it fresh here for you on KBCZ Boulder Creek Community Radio. We got some John Lair with Telemetric Transmission coming up at 6 o'clock. We also have some Smiley Green with Earth Church from 8 to 10. And then we have from 10 to midnight some Prolly Prog with David Halper. So keep it locked here at KBCZ Boulder Creek Community Radio. I got a little Bob Lind here for you. The World is Just a B-Movie. This is a comedic folk rock song written by Bob Lind and released in 1966 on the album Don't Be Concerned. It was structured using only two chords, as you will learn here on Boulder Creek.
1: A friend of mine in Denver was listening to some of my songs, and he said that he liked them, but that there were too many chord changes, and he told me that I ought to try and write a song using just two chords, A7th and D, and so I did, and this is it.

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I've been your host, Stir Fry. You never can go wrong with a little Alex Chilton with I Can Dig It. Here on KBCZ, Boulder Creek Community Radio, I got one last tune for you. 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

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Why.org? Because we are funded by you. I'll be bringing you all that wonderful 60s and 70s psychedelic and garage bands that never left the garage. So hopefully you'll stay tuned for the whole show. But if you can't stay, don't worry. I will be back next week from 6 to 8 p.m. Pacific. What do we start all off with? Well, a little fun band from Los Angeles, California, The Music Machine, doing Come On In, 1966. And we got a lot of music lined up for you for the next 2 hours, of course. I got a whole bunch of stuff, maybe dedicated to what's coming up in 2 weeks. Who knows? Maybe I'll say something about it or a message will pop up. You'll have to stay tuned to find out about that, as well as what I'll be playing later on. And, of course, I'll be playing more music, too. With that said, thank you, Stir Fry. Of course, she was just here. If you didn't catch her, she was on from 4 to 6 p.m. doing the Drive Time show. Always doing a great job there. I listen to her as I'm heading over here from space, you know, just rocketing through the atmosphere. I can pick up even the station. So if I can, so can you. And don't forget, also after this show, we do have a couple other shows coming on. We have from 8 to 10 p.m. Earth Church with Smiley Green. Does a whole great show. You need to lay back after the fun trip that I give you. Of course, check him out. And if you're still maybe got some of those fuzzy feelings from the sugar cubes you threw in your drink, or maybe, you know, you're mellowed out from some of those fun guys you've been finding in the forest, don't worry. We got Proly Prog with David Halper. He'll be doing that prog music from 10 till Wednesday. And if you don't get the joke, of course, 10 till midnight, that's when his show ends. And then we'll have a whole bunch of artists, or at least DJs, coming in on Wednesday, Thursday, Friday, Saturday, and Monday afterwards. So don't worry, we got a whole bunch of music for you. But until then, if you didn't hear, we do have, of course, that music fest happening in about 2 weeks' time, Saturday 29th. So let's get some music about just hanging out in the park, listening to music going. Here's the Triumphs doing Garden State Park here on Telemetric Transmission.

0: That was the Clover Street Playground doing Alley Pond Park from New York 1967. Right before them, we actually had, I believe, Triangle doing Music in 69. Right before them, though, we had Dance Music by Siet Pihan, a little Iranian band from 66. Then before them, we had Music Empire doing Nam Moya Regan Kayo, from South California, I believe also from 69. And right before them, we had, I believe, Bastel doing the Music Ship in 72, and started it all off with, of course, the Triumphs doing Garden State Park from Roseburg, Texas in 65. 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
0: And thank you, of course, for being an underwriter for this program as well as the other programs on this station. If you, too, want to become an underwriter, go to kbcz.org/underwriters. It'll tell you all you need to know, show you a little map of our broadband area from the tower. And if that's not selling it to you, of course, there is those deductions for your taxes. That right? If you have a business, you got to do your taxes quarterly. That's every 3 months. And so, hey, why not get a deduction by also getting your name out there as a supporter of the station? So it's a win-win situation. But if you don't have a business that you want to get sponsored, well, or at least underwritten by here on the station, don't worry. 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From $1 to 10 grand, we will take whatever it takes to keep this station going. 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We got to fix stuff that breaks. We even got to send out royalty checks for those folks that are 60 years ago making those hit songs that you're listening to today. The only person, of course, not getting paid, me, the DJ. I come in here and spend my time and my dime making sure you get all this programming. With that all said, of course, I got some more music lined up for you. Don't forget, we do have that music fest coming up soon enough, and we got some bands that will be lined up for you. You don't believe me? I think you should take my word. In fact, here's maybe a little thing to tell you about it.

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The KBCZ Music Fest, celebrating 10 years on air. The one-day aquarium exposition will be held in Garahan Park in the town of Boulder Creek, Santa Cruz County, California. And on Saturday, August 29th, you'll hear and see the Coffis Brothers, Trestles, Squid Row Orchestra, and the Mother Corn Shuckers. 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

That was the Sugar Cube Blues Band doing My Last Impressions from 67 Grenada, Mississippi. Right before them, also in 67 from Nashville, Tennessee, though, the First National Band doing The Trip Down. Then right before them, we actually had the Mushroom Band doing Don't Come Down in 69 from Winnipeg, Manitoba, Canada. Then before them, we had from L.A., California in 66, the Dr. West Medicine Show and Junk Band doing Eggplant That Ate Chicago. Then right before them, we had, I believe, the Mystic Astrologic Crystal Band doing Sunbeams and Rainbows in 68. And started all off in 67 in San Jose, California with the classic band that's, you know, kind of known in the community. Of course, the Chocolate Watch Band doing their version of Chuck Berry's Come On. 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Why.org? Because we are funded by you. And it's about that time of the night where I'm going to start talking about the traffic, weather, and what's happening up in the sky. And then I'm going right back into music. So all that said and done, let's check out what's happening on the radar. Highway 17, north and southbound from Los Gatos all the way to Santa Cruz, looking pretty good there. No incidences or delays. Highway 9 from Saratoga all the way to Boulder Creek, well, that's a little different. All the way clear, all the way to the summit of 35 Highway 9, but as you're coming down into the Boulder area, of course, near San Lorenzo Park and, of course, Redwood Grove, yeah, right near next Bryce Junction, there is a little bit of stop and go going on. I'm looking out the window here from the satellite. It's orbiting the town, and I can tell you I'm watching a lot of traffic speed right through that intersection of Highway 236 and Highway 9. Be careful. There's pedestrians, and of course, there's those officers waiting to give you a ticket. So if you got the money for it, go ahead. But if you don't, well, don't risk it. Continuing down, we're in the Felton area. We have, of course, Graham Hill Highway 9. That's looking pretty good, even with all that road work being done. Scotts Valley, if you're going on and off the on-ramps there in the 17, looking pretty good. Continuing down into the 9-1 intersection, Highway 9, Highway 1, people getting on and off that road to get to the tannery and also get there onto the Mission District, which, of course, if you were going or coming from the Davenport, expect a little bit of traffic on the Mission from Bay Street to Chestnut, and those folks that are taking Highway 1 south to from Santa Cruz to Watsonville expect a lot of traffic. That's right. You get on there from the Fish Hook from Market Street all the way until about Rio Del Mar Boulevard. There's traffic. Unless you're heading northbound from the Watsonville Salinas area to Santa Cruz, then no problem there. Hi, what's with the weather? Well, it's getting there. 76 degrees Fahrenheit and 24 degrees Celsius for all of you on the metric. Mostly cloudy tonight, but it will be hopefully clearing up, but it's a chance of all cloudies throughout the week. Sticking to the 70s during the day, but going over into the 70s or the low 60s at night. So hopefully that'll at least be a mercy, especially if you are looking up to going to see what's happening up in the sky.

Well, what a beautiful day we had, of course, with the moon or in the sun. Sun rising at 6:27 a.m. and then setting later tonight at 7:55 p.m. The moon, though, it's up there. It's been up since 12:53 and it'll be setting at 10:57. It's a waxing crescent right now, about 40.1% showing right now. What's up in the sky that you could check out? Well, tonight you could check out Venus setting in the west at 9:42. Great visibility on that. You're going to be staying up late at 10:02 from the east. You got Saturn. That's going to be up in the sky without the moon really in its way. And if you're up past 2 in the morning, you could probably catch Mars with an average visibility. Other things that have been going on. Well, Saturday, August 15th, Mercury and Jupiter met in close conjunction that morning as Mercury passed just about 0.6 degrees north of Jupiter at 2 a.m. Pacific. The pair were just rising hours before the sun and were some 3 degrees, southeast of the cluster M44, which Mercury skimmed past Friday morning. Sunday, August 16th, the moon passed about 2 degrees south of Venus at 2 a.m. Pacific, although neither were visible at that time. Instead, they rose around mid-morning, visible in the sunset time, which maybe you might be able to check out today. Monday, August 17th, Mars has been making its way eastward into the constellation Gemini, pulling away from the open cluster M35 and approaching the two bright stars Eta and Moot in Geminarum. And then for Tuesday, August 13th, well, at 10 p.m. tonight, you could try and look without the moon there. NGC 6939, also known as Cyprus the King, you know, father of Andromedon. This cluster is quite compact, about 8 feet across, and shines at a magnitude 8. You can locate it north late tonight by 10 p.m. local time at some 60 degrees high, upper left of Andromeda, Cyprus's alpha star. From this magnitude 2.5 sun, slide just 6 degrees southwest and you'll land on the cluster. Although NGC 6939 is not an open cluster, these groups are young. It's one of our oldest galaxies clusters, some 1 billion to 2 billion years old. You can check it out if you do have some ocular help. NGC 6939, also his famous neighbor, is just 2/3 of a degree southeast and it's just 2.1 degrees southwest of magnitude 3.4 at the south fight is NGC 6946, also known as the Firework Galaxy. That's going to be at a magnitude 8.9 and with at least 10 supernovas apparently going off in this galaxy, if you want to check that out. And then Wednesday, August 19th, the first quarter moon will occur at 7:46 p.m. Pacific. The moon will be up in the evening, not setting until about 11 p.m. Pacific local time. Gives you some time to check it out, but if you're willing to stay up late and you're in luck, NGC 7293, the Hexleon Gibbon Nebula, is highest around 1 a.m. local time at that time, where it'll stand about 30 degrees above the southern horizon. It's also categorized as a Cadwell 63. Located in Aquarius, the Hexleon is a lovely cluster planetary nebula generated with, well, dying stars in the center. Although it's at 8th magnitude, quite bright for planetaries. In some areas, you might be able to catch it with some ocular help. And then Thursday, the 20th, the waxing gibbous moon will dominate the evening sky located in Scorpius. Of course, you'll find the scorpion's red heart, first magnitude Alderaan. Watch it closely as the hours tick by. Our moon will pass just 0.6 south of the star at 10 p.m. Pacific when visible by the western half of the U.S. an hour after sunrise or sunset. The pair will be roughly 20 degrees high in the south. But, so much to talk about, but such little time. So just go online, type in astronomy, and find out more information. Just keep your eyes up on the sky. But until then, let's get you a little bit of that spacey music. Since we were talking about Andromeda, let's get them out. Here's Galaxy of Beauty and Galaxy of Nightmares here on Telemetric Transmission.

If once we all and two are named a silent holy couple, and warm embrace on sylvan souls, you are the wind of lights and supple.

KBCZ, Boulder Creek. That was Scorpio Tube doing Yellow Listen, 1967. Right before that, in 65, we had Tony Harris doing Scorpio. Then before them, we had in 69, Me, Myself, and I. And that's not the letter I, that's the I in your head, doing I Come From Andromeda Galaxy, a pioneer in celestial music. And then started all off with Andromeda, a little duo from Colony, Germany, doing Galaxy of Beauty, Galaxy of Nightmare in 1970. 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Why.org? Because we are funded by you, which is why we got a nice long set of these two songs just for you in case you got your sugar cubes starting to tingle. Yeah. Starting it all off with Fuchsia, the Nothing Song.

0: Hey, Maker Square, doing Amapola, 1968 from Chicago, Illinois. Of course, you don't know what Amapola means. It means poppy, of course. Yeah. Anyway, right before that, we had Fuchsia doing the Nothing song in 1971. I believe from London, England, that group came from. So with that said, of course, that little long set is for all of you people out there who, of course, donated. And then also our wonderful underwriters, just like this one right here.
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0: Thank you, Masood's, for being an underwriter of this program as well as many other programs on this station. If you, too, want to become an underwriter, you can always just go on to kbcz.org/underwriters. We have a webpage. It tells you what we can and can't say. Shows you a little map of how far our broadcasting tower reaches in the valley. And if you still aren't sold, again, don't forget you need those deductions for your business for the quarterly taxes, and we will help you. That's right. You get a little bit of a tax rebate, and also you get your name out there as a supporter of the station. So it's a win-win situation. But again, if you don't have a business that you want to be an underwriter with, you could always just donate right out of your own pocket. We have a button right there on the main page from $1 to 10 grand. We'll take whatever we can. We do have to pay the bills. That's right. We got to pay for the studios. That way we can actually produce and present all our stuff out there on the air for you. And we do have to pay for the utilities, water, and electricity. It's not just for the AI data centers. No, no. It is also for just us washing our hands and also powering our gear. We do got to pay for breakage. Stuff breaks. That's entropy. Everything in life crumbles eventually, even Rome. And hopefully we'll last longer than that, but it still takes fundage. And of course, we got to send out those royalty checks. I went out there 60 years ago, I played their song, and they're getting that 50 cents check. So remember, everyone needs to get paid except me, the DJ who's here voluntarily. I don't get a paycheck. I just give my money and I give my time to make sure that you guys all get what you want. And that's good programming. And with that all said, I think I got a nice long set before I got to make way for Smiley Green. Be coming in with Earth Church at 8 to 10. Then, of course, from 10 till Wednesday. And if you don't get the joke, as I say, 10 till midnight, probably Prague with David Halper. And so let's get your mind a little melted with the Palpers doing It's Your Mind here on Telemetric Transmission.

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The KBCZ Music Fest, celebrating 10 years on air. The one-day aquarium exposition will be held in Garahan Park in the town of Boulder Creek, Santa Cruz County, California. And on Saturday, August 29th, you'll hear and see the Coffis Brothers, Trestles, Squid Row Orchestra, and the Mother Corn Shuckers. 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So, remember, KBCZ Music Fest is being held in the town of Boulder Creek, Santa Cruz County, California. And that was Morning Glory, Point of No Return from San Francisco, California, 1968. Right before them, we had, I believe, the Antroyette Ceremony doing Elaborations from Oberlin, Ohio, also in 68. And then right before them, also in 68, we had the Children doing Pictorial, and they are banned from San Antonio, Texas. And then we started all off with, I believe, the Palpers doing It's Your Mind from Canada in 67. Well, it looks like it's just about time for I will be making my way across the sky and doing my own thing, but don't worry, we will have support shows on tonight. We do have from 8 till 10 p.m. Smiley Green coming in with Earth Church. He'll be doing that right after my show. He does a great kind of like meld of all sorts of music that you'll be like jamming to. And then right before right after him, we have Prolly Prog with David Halper. He, of course, does a whole bunch of prog music from 10 till Wednesday. And as like I said, you don't get that joke, then, you know, don't worry. It's 10 till midnight. All that prog music from Pink Floyd to even Fuchsia. If you're listening to Fuchsia today, you probably were jamming on that. I think you'll want to stay for the next couple shows and then definitely end the night with some of that prog. And then we have on the show right before, or at least on the program before, we had, of course, Stir Fry. She brought us in at 4 p.m. to 6. Check her out next week. Of course, she does a great job. All those fun little quirky songs she does and a lot of interviews. She, you know, I'm always talking about astronomy, and then she'll bring in people who will do actual astrology stuff. And technically, the two fields don't really clash that much because we're both looking at the sky, but we're both getting two different things sort of out of it. But we try to work things together, just not, you know, too psychedelically as it would be for the other party that I'm usually at odds with. But let's get going. We've also got some other DJs. They'll be coming in tomorrow, as well as throughout the rest of the week. We've got so many that are here, which is great because we got that Music Fest coming up. If you don't know what it is, it will be happening August 29th. We've got, of course, a whole bunch of bands lighting up, and it's right there at the end of town, or up north end of town, so you can't miss it. But until then, I'm just going to leave you one last song and do my little outro, and then I'm out of here back into space. So this has been Telemetric Transmission, bringing you all that 60s and 70s psychedelia, as well as garage bands that never left the garage, and also telling you what's happening up in the sky. Stay tuned. I'll be back next week from 6 to 8 p.m. bringing you more of that sound. But until then, I got one last one from 65 from Lompoc, California. This is the band doing Bye Bye. And until then, shine on, you crazy diamonds.

They never judge a book by its cover. But Santa Cruz is a pretty good name for a song. I could be biased. Well, it's 8:30, bottom of the hour. It is time for the station ID. 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Streaming live and direct downtown Boulder Creek. It is yours truly. I am Smiley Green. And give thanks for another day in paradise. This is Earth Church. One time at a Neil Young concert, he looked to the crowd and said, "What's your favorite planet?" And I was kind of silly and I thought, oh, maybe Saturn, maybe Jupiter. But there's only one answer. Earth. This is Earth Church. Yeah, give thanks for living on the most beautiful garden planet in the universe. Best garden planet we know. And give thanks for those celestial bodies, especially that beautiful burning star right nearby. We're just going to keep it flowing. Please come to the music festival August 29th. Check it out. We got the Koffis Brothers. We got Trestles. We got Squid Row Orchestra. And we got the Mother Corn Chuckers. It not only supports community radio, but it supports the latest and greatest music talents of Santa Cruz. You can say you saw them when, and you supported community radio. Again, that is happening August 29th, about 10 days away, Garahan Park. 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I'm Smiley Green. This is Earth Church.

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If you'd like to call and chat with a live DJ, yours truly is here. Smiley Green, you're listening to Earth Church. It is top of the hour. Happy Tuesday. Give thanks for another wonderful show. Hey, I'm digging into my fellow DJs' libraries and finding parts of myself I hadn't thought about for a long time. I got a little shook up in Golden Gate Park with Outside Lands. It was the first time ever experiencing that, and it kind of made me realize the millennial generation is now, you know, kind of like the elder buying power. So these large scale kind of activations are catering to an audience that maybe graduated in like 2007. It's funny, like getting carded these days, as long as the ID has a 19 in front of it, you're well over age. And that's a weird thing to think about. But yeah, these songs that are, you know, these bands too, that were so prevalent and so a lot of what I play and a lot of what this show is about is just like finding what was like the root. Like, I remember the first moments of a five-disc CD changer as a young, maybe, I don't know, young person, adolescent, not a tween or a teenager. I was maybe, you know, in between 5 and 10 when I first started playing with my parents' CDs. And those were like REM, 90s, 10,000 Maniacs, Natalie Merchant, Sarah McLachlan. And then kind of the whole progression of, funny enough, like going from CDs to vinyl and opening that like wonderful music box, that whole like realm of sound as a young person, pre-internet. That's the other piece to this like millennial thought, is there was a time before you could just stream all music everywhere that was ever recorded all at once via YouTube or you name it, whatever subscription you could pay for, or for many, you know, you don't have to pay. If there's a will, there's a way. Definitely the University of YouTube. But all that said, you know, this is very much a celebration of like the founding records, the founding sounds, the founding bands. I can only speak for myself, but if you have a request, 831-703-4420, there is a phone in this studio. I'm in the new studio. That's the beautiful thing about community radio and KBCZ, celebrating 10 years, and you can be a part of that celebration August 29th at the KBCZ Music Festival. Was very honored to serve as a part of that committee, and we have curated a very special lineup, many of which are you know, touring the country, but they all have roots here in Santa Cruz, and they'll be featured in festivals to come. But you could say you saw them first in Boulder Creek at Garahan Park with the KBCC Music Fest. Again, 10 days away, August 29th, featuring headliner Coffis Brothers with the Trestles, Squid Row Orchestra, an amazing up-and-coming group. Many, many don't know them, and that is because they are so fresh. This will be one of their first like debut festival performances. They've been like a hidden gem tucked into the like folds of this pearl that is the greater Santa Cruz community. Wow. You're going to look forward to that one. And the Mother Corn Shucker is going to be a lot of fun to open it up, the vibes. Show up at 1 p.m., my people. I just can't emphasize enough. You don't want to procrastinate. It's so funny. I always allocate an hour, and sometimes I have like multiple hours. Even today, I set like 3 hour timer. Like, okay, I gotta leave in 3 hours. Just making dinner, taking care of the family, doing whatever we do when we're, you know, managing our littles. And next thing I know, it's like, wow, I'm 45 minutes from showtime. I gotta get there. So yeah, make whatever timers and systems you have. Make it there at 1, let's say 1 o'clock, 1 p.m. Get there, get your spot, maybe get a bite to eat, maybe walk around, orient yourself. The cool thing about this music festival is very much not Outside Lands. You're not going to walk 20 minutes between sets. You don't have to walk
20 steps. It's one amazing stage, four incredible acts, and 10 years of community radio here at KBCZ. We love you, and we are here for you. And that is more than most corporations could say. And with that, let's just keep the good vibes rolling. We are so happy to keep you keep you as our audience and to keep on trucking after 10 years. It was 90.1 FM when I started. So, hey, I've been here long enough to see that transition and progression to 89.3. I did mention REM, and I remember the album Monster. I think that was like a 95 release. This is definitely before that. And it's not quite like the most, you know, well-known song, but it's a fun song. And again, my name is Smiley Green. This is Earth Church, and we're all about the good vibes. So you keep it locked. We'll keep it loose. This is KBCZ 89.3 FM, Boulder Creek Community Radio.

Check 1, 2. This is Smiley Green, and big ups to all the keepers of the faith, keepers of the flame, and everybody that takes care of one another. We need more peace and love in this world. So be most excellent to yourself, be most excellent to each other, and remember to have your homies back, because you never know when you'll need them. And we're always here. That's what a community is. We have a common unity and foreseeing the best intentions come through and the most high vibes and elevating our collective consciousness through word, sound, and power. That's what we do here every week. 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

Good evening, Boulder Creek. It's more than a few minutes after 10 o'clock on a Tuesday evening, and it is past time to start the Prolly Prog Show. Technical difficulties out of the way, and we are off and rolling. Yay. Hope you're doing well today. Life is treating you well, and vice versa. Got a good show tonight. Epic by the Samurai of Prague. Also, a couple of mini epics. And I'm going to start off with one that's, kind of a mini epic, although it's a mashup of a couple of tracks from Genesis and their live album Seconds Out, released in 1977. Here is Dance on a Volcano into Los Endos, tonight on opener on the Prolly Prog Show here on KBCZ 89.3 FM Boulder Creek.

0: Dance on a Volcano, into drums, into Los Endos, off of Seconds Out, a live recorded album, released in 1977, I believe recorded then as well. And yeah, that was a nice, you know, I wouldn't call it a mini epic because it was a mashup, but a nice... nice long piece of music there. All right, it is, it's almost 20 after. It probably is 20 after where you are. If you're in the Pacific time zone anyway, which is where I am, at the stop sign in Boulder Creek. We'll be right back.
1: 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Friday is Andy Vargas, vocalist for Santana. Saturday is James Durbin and the Lost Boys. Sunday, Los Mismos performs. More information and tickets can be found at SantaCruzCountyFair.com. The Santa Cruz County Fair, September 16th through the 20th.
0: All right, we're going to dive back into some more music. This one goes out as a request. Hooray. Some Vanilla Fudge and the Windmills of Your Mind.

Styx with Sweet Madam Blue off of Equinox 1975. And we opened that set up with some Vanilla Fudge and The Windmills of Your Mind. And that one coming off of their, I believe their first album called Rock and Roll in 1969. We got about 23 minutes or so left before tonight's roll.

free, and that's if you go online and buy them ahead of time. 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All right. How about some Yes? Here's Starship Trooper off of Yes Songs.

Magic Pie, according to plan, from their 2015 album, King for a Day, and Yay Magic Pie from Norway. Before that, some Gentle Giant off their album, Octopus. We heard The Boys in the Band. I love the beginning of that song with the spinning quarter on the desk. That one was released in 1972. We're jumping around all over the place. And you are listening to the Proly Prog Show here on KBCZ Boulder Creek. My name's Dave Halper. I'm coming to you live from the stop sign in Boulder Creek every Tuesday night from 10 to midnight. And at 11 o'clock, I play an epic, which is a song of 15 minutes or more. Tonight being no different, I have actually a 20-minute song from the Samurai of Prague. This is off of their 2016 album, Lost and Found. And the tune that we are going to hear is Inception. Samurai of Prague is essentially Marco Bernard, and also joined by Kimmo Porsti and Steve Unra. And these guys are from different countries, so I'm not exactly sure how they managed to put out so much music, but they have a lot of music out there. If you go and look up Samurai of Prague, they are busy. Okay, well, we're busy too, so let's get rolling and we'll play this song. Here is Inception from Samurai of Prague, tonight's epic on the Proly Prog Show here on KBCZ.

Love to live and live to love. I've heard it all this while. It's been the keeper of my soul, and I can only smile.

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It's falling to the ground. I've got to pick it up again, as promised through the sound.

0: Marco Bernard, Kimmo Porsti, and Steve Unruh, the three members of the Samurai of Prague. And that was Inception, coming off of their 2016 album Lost and Found, clocking in at 20 minutes, 3 seconds. And I hope you enjoyed that. That is tonight's epic on the Prolly Prog Show here on KBCZ. And let's see, we'll be right back after this message from one of our underwriters.
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0: All right, here is a song by a band called Scrivania, and the song is called Raid.

Frank Zappa with the title track from Shut Up and Play Your Guitar. That was released in 1980. And yeah, he can play. And I understand why people might say shut up and play your guitar, because a lot of his songs are kind of stupid lyrically. And there you have it. Hey, but, you know, that's the way it has to go sometimes. And we heard in that set, we had a couple of instrumentals and a couple of title tracks before, with the Shut Up and Play Your Guitar being both. And right before that, we had Jethro Tull with the title track from Songs from the Wood.

starts at 2, gates at 1, runs till 7:30, and all of that, you get Coffis Brothers, Trestles, Squid Row Orchestra, the Mother Corn Shuckers, there are all that for $20. 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There will be vendors there with merchandise, with food, with beer and wine, etc. Again, a week and a half, Saturday the 29th, from music from 2 to 7:30, gates at 1. Come on in early and get your spot in front of the stage. Let's move back to some more music now. How about a little Supertramp? And yeah, maybe even another title track. How about that?

Supertramp, Even in the Quietest Moments, and that one released in, what was that, 1977? Yes, indeed, 77. And that's like, what, the third or fourth title track that we've heard this evening. And I didn't really do that on purpose, but that's just the way the chips fell this evening. And you have done it again. You have enjoyed 2 hours of progressive rock music with me, Dave Halper, right here on the Prolly Prog Show on KBCZ 89.3 FM Boulder Creek, your community radio station. I will be back next week, next Tuesday from 10 to midnight to do it all over again. If you have a request or a comment or anything like that, you can get to me at dhalper@yahoo.com. And until then, I'm going to leave you with one more. Yeah, I know it's only quarter of, but that's the way it goes with prog rock. Here's one from Liquid Tension Experiment. And let's see, where do I have this? This was off of LTE 3, Liquid Tension Experiment 3, released in 2021. And this is Rhapsody in Blue. And I'll see you next week.

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Remember how I used to do that? I must have been crazy then. Remember when

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0: Well, you know that those cowbells, honey. That's me, Rosie Chalmers, Boulder Creek Community Radio Station, with Good Morning Monterey Bay, Monday through Friday, 7 to 9 a.m. We have some fun, we have some tunes, we have some trivia, we have some people. Who knows what we're going to have? It's always exciting to find out. Tune in yourself. Thanks.
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Dig Those Blues. 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

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Keep on rocking. 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

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You just keep me hanging on.

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Only one's got to die when it's time for me to die. So let me live my life the way I want to. 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

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Right on.

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0: Wednesday. It is the 19th of August, 2026. It is the 231st day of the year. There are 134 days remaining until the end of the year. 6:27 was sunrise, 7:54 sunset, 13 hours and 27 minutes of daylight, 2 minutes and 8 seconds shorter than yesterday, and our moon is at 45%. In 295 BC, the first temple to Venus, the Roman goddess of love, beauty, and fertility, was dedicated by Quintus Fabius Maximus Gurgis during the Third Samnite War. Not Samsonite, Samnite. The Salisbury witches, three women from the Lancashire village of Salisbury, England, were put on trial, accused of practicing witchcraft, one of the most famous witch trials in British history, and that was in 1612. In 1692, in Salem, province of Massachusetts Bay, five people, one woman and four men, including a clergyman, were executed after being convicted of witchcraft. The French government announced that Louis Daguerre's photographic process was a gift to the free world in 1939. I wonder what he would have thought of cell phones and cell phones photographs now. Indianapolis Motor Speedway opened for the automobile racing. Wilfred Bourke and his mechanic were killed during the first day's events. Oh, in 1919. In World War II, in 1942, the 2nd Canadian Infantry Division led an amphibious assault by Allied forces on Dieppe, France, and failed. Many Canadians were captured or killed. The operation was intended to develop and try new amphibious landing tactics for the coming full invasion in Normandy. In 1960, in the Sputnik program, Korabl Sputnik 2, the Soviet Union launched the satellite with the dogs Belka and Strelka, 40 mice, 2 rats, and a variety of plants. Oh, didn't say what the plants were, huh? Growing in space, were we? And Google Incorporated had its initial public offering on NASDAQ in 2004. Gotta love them, huh?
1: Yeah, good morning, Rosie.
0: Good morning. This is Good Morning Monterey Bay, right here on Boulder Creek Community Radio, KBCZ 89.3 FM, streaming worldwide on kbcz.org and on the 831 at substack.com. I'm Rosie Chalmers, and with me this morning is Jeanette Bent, an excited lady for a number of reasons. Indeed. Before we get underway, I want to give you an update on the timber fire, which is down in Monterey. So as of this morning, we are looking at changes to Highway 1 road closures. The northern portion of the closure is from south of Alila Ventana Restaurant and Post Ranch Inn at mile marker 44.5. The southern portion of the closure is from mile marker 37 at Julia Pfeiffer Burns State Park Vista Point. And I'll just give you what we've got so far. It looks like we're at about 5,269 acres, 24% containment. There are 1,894 personnel, which is down 101, 12 helicopters, 157 engines, which is down by 3, 13 dozers, which is down by 9, and 33 water tenders, which is down by 1. There have been some evacuation orders that have been reduced to evacuation warnings, but the orders are at Monterey FO27 and FO28A, and the warnings are at FO21B, FO22, 23, 24, 25, 26, 28B, and 29. So there will be another update, I'm hoping, in about an hour. A big thanks to Susan Simon for bringing us that information. She's been on it for me this week and last week, and I really, really appreciate it. Let's take a look at this.
1: 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Rosemary has the traffic.
0: And your traffic right now, we do have a vehicle into a parked vehicle that is at Rio Road in Monterey. They do have, it's a grey Honda Civic, versus a grave fort as well. That's what's happening. The subject appears awake, but they're now waiting for an ambulance to arrive on the scene. CHP also there as well. We also have a traffic collision, Soquel Drive at State Park Drive, near Safeway. We have a Jeep vehicle stopped in the Co-America bank plot. They took off they took a photo of a vehicle prior to leaving. There was a person in the crosswalk and was hit by that vehicle. The vehicle left the scene, and apparently the CHP is at the scene right now. Again, that is Soquel Drive at State Park Drive, and that is in Aptos, actually. Then we have a traffic collision, Abbott Street at Harris Road in Monterey, between Harris and Firestone Bus Park. Apparently there was somebody has been hit. Fire department on the scene. No updates on the injuries. The individual is receiving some back pain to their back and neck. So that is again at Abbott Street at Harris Road, and that is all that we have as far as that is concerned. Well, and
1: be careful out there, friends. Okay, we have now the weather report. That's correct. That sounded like a question mark because it was. Okay, the KBCZ Weather Report brought to you by the Santa Cruz County Fair. Celebrating, yes, that's that time of year, isn't it? Celebrating apple pies and starry skies, September 16th through the 20th. More information and tickets are available at SantaCruzCountyFair.com. The weather is...
0: Hey, everybody, there's something in the air. Food and fun for everyone at Santa Cruz County Fair. I love the fair. Yes. It's my favorite event of the year. I'm so excited.
1: We have a good fair here.
0: Yeah. We have one of the best. Mm-hmm. One of the best. Anyway, in your weather forecast, sorry about the singing there, well, not... 91 degrees today, so very toasty, very calm winds. It was 55 coming in from Ben Lomond this morning. The sun is actually already out here. That's pretty early, actually, I have to say, at 7:10 in the morning. Then we have 88 degrees on Thursday, partly sunny, 55 overnight with some clouds, 86 on Friday, partly sunny. Friday night will be 54, clear, 87 on Saturday and 87 on Sunday. So everything is looking really lovely. I think we should have a piece of music
1: Let's do it.
0: To get the program going. You should be doing this.

0: Yeah, of course, that is the Mamas and the Papas with California Dreaming, because we're here and we do dream about it sometimes. Okay, it's Wednesday morning, and if I get my druthers in the correct order, and I think I have my druthers in the correct order, we should have our good friend Charlie Cuteman on the live line this morning. Good morning, Charlie.
1: Good morning. How are you
2: there
1: doing?
2: There it is.
0: Yay! Fantastic. How are
1: good
0: you?
1: Good morning, Jeanette.
2: Good morning, Charlie.
0: How are you doing?
1: I'm doing well. How about you?
0: Good. I'm just back from Santa Barbara, from Carpinteria, Charlie. And I have to say, I love where I live now, but I sure do love the vegetation, the Mediterranean vegetation that is in Santa Barbara.
1: Yeah, it's a little more tropical down there.
0: Oh, my gosh. The bougainvillea and the palms and the... Yeah, really lovely. I wanted to get to Lotus Land. I didn't because the beach won out. But, yeah, it was beautiful. It was just lovely. And then coming up through the Salinas Valley, especially when the person you're with has never been in the Salinas Valley before, I'm trying to explain, that's celery, that's strawberries. Yeah, over there, there's Brussels sprouts, you know.
1: It's like the fields are just carpeted with colors of green and red lettuce and various things.
0: Oh, beautiful, just beautiful, lovely, lovely stuff. 128 miles. Of vines starting out, you know, outside of King City, outside of Paso, actually, and coming up. It's 128 miles of agriculture. And in some of that Salinas Valley, as you look up and the mountains start to go up, they're going up there now. I mean, amazing. Just a beautiful sight. Really great.
1: So yeah, hopefully it's not all covered by data centers in the next 10 years, right?
0: I know. I just...
2: So true. Oh.
0: That's a really frightening thought. I hope not, because once you pave it over, you never get
1: it
0: back.
1: It's gone. That's
0: yeah,
1: it.
0: It is. So what have we got happening in our hot gardens at the moment?
1: Well, I wanted to address summer fruit tree pruning. We talk about this every year, just about. And when we're talking about summer fruit tree pruning, we're talking about deciduous fruit trees, those that lose their leaves and go dormant in the wintertime. Especially apricots, and we'll get to the reason why apricots are special in a second. But the timing on this, generally you do this somewhere between late July and early September. And the difference between winter pruning and summer pruning is significant. When you prune in the wintertime, the trees are dormant, they're sleeping, they're resting, getting ready for spring growth. And when you cut a branch back, what it does is it stimulates rapid regrowth in the spring. When we're pruning fruit trees, there are two general types of cuts. There's a thinning cut or a heading cut. A heading cut is a cut that is made to reduce the length of a stem or a branch. And when heading cuts are made during the dormant season, it releases concentrated stored energy from the previous growing season. And the growth response in spring after winter pruning is proportional to how hard the stem was cut back in the winter. And so if you cut a branch back a third of the way, it's going to shoot out at least a third of the way or more. You get dramatic regrowth when you cut back in the wintertime, when you reduce the length of a stem with a heading cut. And that's useful when you're dealing with young trees and you're trying to create a scaffold or a structure on the tree. But sometimes for established trees, it can be too much. Mm-hmm. When the tree starts to reach the desired size, you don't want to be inducing this rapid regrowth in the springtime. You want to try to contain the size a little bit. And late summer pruning, at this point in the year, the tree has expended most of the energy that it had built up during the wintertime. It's been growing branches, it's been growing leaves and fruit. And because that energy has been expended, it does not result in rapid regrowth now or in the springtime. So by doing summer pruning with heading cuts, where you're reducing the length of the stem, you can control the size of a tree. and not have that dramatic burst of growth in the springtime. So it's a very effective way of controlling the tree size after the framework of the tree has been established. It enables us to grow fruit trees in smaller spaces than we might otherwise do. It certainly facilitates easier fruit harvest because you're not dealing with a tree that's 20 feet tall and you have to be on a picking ladder.
0: Yep.
1: And most importantly, really, it allows greater sun penetration. And sun is what creates the sugars in the fruit. So you want good sun exposure.
0: Is this what we call, Charlie, fruits of your labor? Sorry.
2: Yes. 100%.
0: Couldn't help myself.
2: It came from somewhere, right?
1: You seldom do.
0: Thank you.
1: So thinning cuts, on the other hand, are situations where you're removing an entire stem. It could be growing in the wrong orientation. It could be growing such that it is interfering or rubbing against or interfering with another branch. And you don't ever want to have two branches that are rubbing against each other. It'll braid the bark and provide an entry point for disease and other problems. So a thinning cut is where you're essentially removing an entire limb. And when you do a thinning cut, while the tree is in leaf this time of year, you can really immediately appreciate when you cut a branch out and suddenly sun is hitting the lower branches. So it gives you immediate satisfaction, if nothing else. Sometimes it's a little more difficult to identify the framework of the tree when it's in full leaf. It's certainly easier when they're dormant and you can see the structure of the tree. But it's worth taking a little more time, approaching it slowly. Fruit tree pruning should be an iterative process where you make a cut and then you go back and you revisit what you cut, and maybe you want to cut the adjacent branch. Maybe you want to cut the branch you cut a little bit more. So you make a cut, hesitate, study, revisit, and then make your next move. About apricots. Apricots, if they're pruned in the wintertime, when people typically do winter pruning, let's say December, January, the tree is dormant. That happens to be our rainy season. It's cool, it's typically wetter, and apricots are susceptible, very susceptible in our area to a disease called Eutypha. And it is introduced to the tree by cuts or bruises or breaks in the bark. And so if you cut your tree during the wintertime, you stand a very good chance of introducing Eutypha from the cold, wet conditions. So therefore, I would recommend you only prune apricots in the summer, this time of year, and that way it's dry or drier, certainly, and you have less chance of introducing that Eutypha. So that is a brief explanation of why we would cut fruit trees this time of year. If you wanted some more detailed information, there's a great reference book by our good friend Oren Martin, who is the local fruit tree guru. He's the manager of the Alan Chadwick Garden up at UCSC, and he has been doing this for as long as I can remember. I bet he's been up there for 40 plus years, and he's compiled a lifetime of experience growing fruit trees into a book called Fruit Trees for Every Garden. And he covers everything from selection of varieties, location for planting, soil preparation, plant physiology, pruning, organic care. It's a very thorough, but very easy reading resource with a lot of information for a home gardener or someone who's thinking about starting a small orchard. Great book. I can't recommend it enough. It's available at most local garden centers or bookshop Santa Cruz. So if you have fruit trees and you're not quite sure how to proceed, get Oren's book, Fruit Trees for Every Garden, and get out there and just start. You know, it's one of those things that you learn as you do. It is intimidating, but once you start and you see the result of the cuts you've made, it'll make sense pretty quickly.
0: Yeah, especially when it comes to the... I've not done it, but I had a friend who had fruit trees, and I was there one day when they were doing it, and it made a great deal of common sense the way it opened up the light, because it was done at this time of year, before spring came, so you could see the extra light coming in, you know?
1: Oh, it makes a huge difference. Yeah, your last house, you had the pears and apples.
0: Oh, yeah, didn't we ever? Yeah, there was a lot of pruning to be done there. Some of those are still there, but not all of them. Does that count also for figs, Charlie, that same scenario?
1: Well, figs are probably bearing fruit right now. So, yeah, I don't know. You'd have to see if the tree is... produced all of its fruit, you could do some pruning on them, but you know, you don't want to be cutting off branches that are still producing.
2: I have a quick question as
0: well.
2: Yeah,
0: go ahead.
2: You've heard of this, Charlie. Cocktail trees. I just learned about these. Do you know about those?
1: I'm sorry, Ken, is that what you're saying?
2: Cocktail trees. So they produce many different types of the same fruit. Like there'll be multiple apples on one tree, or there'll be multiple, I don't know if citrus.
1: Yeah.
2: Would you prune a tree like that, the way you would prune just a regular tree that has one type of fruit?
1: For the most part, yes. I mean, you're not going to have a tree that has a lemon, an apple, and a fig on it. You know, they're going to be similar species of trees. So you might have a variety of peach varieties on one tree, or you might have multiple pears or multiple apples. Occasionally, you'll see a tree that has different, maybe a peach and a nectarine on it. Usually, it is a combination of one type of fruit. And so, yes, you would prune those pretty much the same way.
0: Okay. All right. Well, I've got Rocky coming in on the other line, Charlie. Thank you so much. And we'll chat with you again next week. Appreciate your time this morning.
1: Have a great weekend.
0: You too. Cheers. That is Charlie Koopman, and this is indeed
2: busy, busy morning.
0: It is a busy morning this morning, yes, absolutely. And we do have our good friend. He's a surfer, he's a dude, he's Rocky Snyder. Good morning. Good morning, Rocky. There we go. There you are. Good morning.
3: Good morning.
2: Woohoo.
3: Hey, do you have fog up in the mountains right now?
0: No, we've got sunshine, actually.
3: Well, aren't you special? We
0: yes,
3: are rolled
0: we are.
3: In here. Yes, you are. We're deep in the thick of things down here. It was a very wet ride to the gym this morning. And, low-lying marine layer rolled in overnight and kind of just socked us in, which is nice because temperatures stay relatively warm. And it's supposed to get up into the 70s today. Perfect day for the beach. And it looks like we've got some waves in this forecast for this afternoon. Currently, 2 to 3 foot faces, maybe thigh to waist high. Some little peelers coming through, glassy as can be. The marine layer is starting to lift a little bit with a little northwest wind swell, but west-northwest wind. Just a breeze pushing some offshore breezes our way. And so everything's going to rise up this afternoon, including the tide, but including the swell. We've got some southwest ground swell expected in to bring the waves up to maybe 4 feet, potentially better. So shoulder to head high conditions might be in store for us. Low tide this morning occurs at 9 o'clock, 2.7 feet. Comes up to just below a 5 foot high tide at 4 o'clock this afternoon. And so you could probably get out there right now and have a really fun time all morning long, or wait until after work and get out there around sunset, because that's going to be really nice. You know, we've got almost a complete lunar eclipse coming up in about 8 days. Next week, I think it's the 27th, 28th. Moonrise is somewhere around 7:20 on Thursday evening. Provided we don't have any cloud cover, we'll be able to see everyone in the North America will be able to see this fantastic lunar eclipse. So a lot of things happening there. And then surf-wise, back to that, forecasting next week. Oh, my gosh, we're going to send off, not that we started with summer swell, but kind of. June was an entire month of swell and half of July. And now, even though we're not officially at the end of summer, we're kind of getting closer with September around here. The last week of August, we're going to see some really good swell pushing in starting next Monday. 3 to 4 feet is going to be the smallest we see, and it just keeps on carrying upward until basically Sunday the 30th when it's going to be head high or better. So good things to come, including the Santa Cruz Animal Shelter having a gala event in September. I'm sure you, being a dog lover, know all about that, but maybe we can talk about it as we get closer to that event. And of course, the Rio Theater having their annual World Ocean Film Festival happening next month too. So a lot of stuff going on. I'm thrilled to be in this part of the country.
2: Yeah. Rocky, can I just put a little pin in the Santa Cruz Animal Shelter gala? I am the MC of the gala. That's Jeanette Bent, right here. Yep, right here. We're doing
3: that's
2: rehearsal.
3: That's crazy.
2: Yeah.
3: Well, you know, you should be bidding, because in the auction, you could get a package to RFC. We've got a goodie basket out there with your name on it.
2: Yeah, you do.
0: Oh, really? Oh, that'll be good.
3: Yes, about $1,000 value.
0: Wow.
3: So you can pick it up for pennies on the dollar.
2: Yeah, nice. Thank you for participating too.
0: Nice gig. Thanks, Rocky. That is really awesome. Super duper. We will talk with you again on Friday. Have an absolutely awesome day.
3: Thank you. I will.
2: Yes, thank you.
3: You too.
0: Bye. And mine will be awesome, because I am going to go and see Rocky today to maybe put me back into shape from all of the different poses I've been in on the beach, and a beach chair lying on the sand, sharing a bed with a dog and another person, my niece. And, you know, you get out of your comfort zone and boy, oh boy, you just wonder, what the heck's going on?
2: You're on a staycation.
0: I am. And I've just realized, actually, next week I'm having surgery on my leg, so I won't be here.
2: Oh,
0: so this
2: goodness.
0: Is conceivably our last week together.
2: Possibly I can, depending on what your schedule is like, we can talk about 2 weeks from now if we want that to be my last day.
0: Oh, yes, we can do that. We can do that. Okay, good.
2: I'm still lingering. My first official day, I can you know, make it known. We're holding off on a, quote, public announcement, end quote, like a formal one, until a couple more people in the office know. But September 9th. So it is a Wednesday. It would be the following Wednesday.
0: Oh, okay, good. All right. Well, let us get... No, we're not going to do that one. No, I don't want to. Go away. I didn't ask you for that one. I asked you for this one.
2: We did it. It's there. You're doing great, Rosie.
0: Okay, we've got two for you. One starts off this morning, and we are going to go to Italy, actually to southern Italy. And these are the kind of people that you want picking up your trash. Because a woman mistakenly tossed a lucky lottery ticket into the trash. The local sanitation company in southern Italy launched an hours-long search through the entire truck of trash. Waste management company SANB administrator Robert Toscana said the ticket was found miraculously still in one piece. Wow. The story begins with a simple misunderstanding when a woman went to redeem her ticket at the machine outside of the local store. She did so without checking the numbers. It told her that the ticket was non-payable. Funny, and almost tragically enough, this can mean one of two things. Either there are no winnings on the ticket, or the winnings are too substantial to be redeemed by a small shop. The woman threw the ticket away thinking it was the former, but a family member noticed the winning numbers were the ones she always played, associated as they were with her loved ones, and called her to ask if she bought a ticket. Realizing her mistake, they rushed to the store, only to be told the trash had already been taken away. They received the woman's frantic phone call, and Toscano began to try and reconstruct the ticket's journey. Believing they've identified where it might be hidden, the truck in question was transferred to a special station equipped with safety measures to protect sanitation workers from potential dangerous material inside the trash. Searching for a whole day, the staff recovered the ticket to the woman's tearful delight. they quoted Toscano as telling a Carriere de la Sera that professionalism, organization, and a great deal of luck made the moment happen, and that the added cost to taxpayers of the search would be covered as an offered courtesy of the lucky winner. And you know what? It was €1 million.
2: I was good. That was on a cliffhanger right there. Yeah. I was like, the whole time,
0: €1 million, so not too shy of $1 million.
2: Yeah. Yeah, what is the euro to the dollar these days?
0: I don't know, but okay. It's a lot of, no matter.
2: Yeah.
0: She paid for them to work in the trash can.
2: Oh, that's good.
0: Imagine that day when you realize that you've won €1 million and you've thrown away the ticket.
2: Mm.
0: And if she hadn't received the phone call, she wouldn't have known.
2: Yeah.
0: So hopefully she's going to bung that person some very nice, a little bit of dinner there. And then we go to Mendocino County, where Ginny Lou, a six-year-old pug from Mendocino County, won the 2026 World's Ugliest Dog Contest, just 1 year after finishing second. Ginny Lou and her owner, Michelle Grady of Ukiah, received a trophy and five grand. This was at the Sonoma County Fairgrounds. This is the 50th anniversary organized by the Sonoma Marin Agricultural Association. They say it promotes pet adoption and celebrates dogs with unusual appearances and difficult histories. So this one, Ginny Lou, was adopted 4 years ago and now lives in Ukiah. But Ginny Lou was found in a wooden box in freezing weather in the mountains of South Korea, according to organizers. She was helped by Pug Rescue of Korea and Pug Hotel and Senior Pug Sanctuary. She now goes to elementary schools, memory care facilities as a rescue dog ambassador. The idea isn't, of course, that they're mocking these dogs. It's just a very cute way to share the message of compassion, rescue, and acceptance. Her features include a long hanging tongue, like really long hanging tongue, and a deeply wrinkled face. This is the fourth time she was in the competition. Pinky, an albino Chihuahua Pomeranian mix, won second with $3,000, and Ottawa Chihuahua placed third and received $2,000.
2: Wow.
0: So, yep, that is an ugly dog. But nevertheless, it's an ugly dog that is loved by somebody, and that is a very nice thing. And
2: agreed.
0: So, there's your good news on a Wednesday morning.
4: It's getting better, it's a little better all the time.
0: Okay, as a result of having my family here, we've been going around. We went to the boardwalk. We went downtown Santa Cruz because my niece is a shopper par excellence in thrift shops. She found herself a $110 cashmere sweater for $11 yesterday.
2: Good for her.
0: She's very good at that. She's very good. But, of course, I was not in the mind to go and go thrift shopping. So I parked the car on Pacific Avenue, outside the Gap, actually, and I just sat there, and sometimes Dad was there, sometimes Brother was there, and she was off, and she had it all planned out. I'm going to this one, that one, that one. We went all the way up Pacific Avenue. So she's gone, and I'm sitting there, and I'm keeping my eyes open to see if there's going to be someone that's going to come and give me a ticket, because I hadn't put any money in the meter. I was just being lazy.
2: Mm-hmm.
0: So I look in the mirror, in the wing mirror, on the passenger side, and I see a Queensland heeler running up Pacific Avenue in the road.
2: Uh-oh.
0: And I went, and I didn't have Jack with me because we had been at the boardwalk, so he was with a friend for the day. And I thought, oh no, a dog running on Pacific Avenue. That's not good.
2: Yeah.
0: And I knew I had a spare leash in the back, and I thought, well, I'll just jump out and see what I can do. So I jumped out the car, go into the road. The dog is coming between parked cars and moving traffic.
2: Oh, gosh. Just running and dogging.
0: No leash, running.
2: Mm.
0: And I'm going, I hope I can pull this off. I hope I can help. You know, if you have an animal, you have some love for animals. You just do. And I went, oh, like that. And I started to move as the dog was running up there. Right next to it was a fat jerk. A fat, miserable bastard of a man.
2: Oh, no.
0: in his fat, miserable bastard car, a white Tesla.
2: Really? Okay.
0: And I looked at him and I said, because he's leaning out the window, I said, is that your dog? And he said, yes, I'm just exercising it.
2: I've heard of that before.
0: I know, I've seen it on skateboards, I've seen it on bicycles. I have never seen anybody allow their dog to be exercised because they're such a fat slob that they can't get out of the car and put a leash. If I had had my druthers, I would have scooped up that dog and I would never have let it go back to the owner.
2: Right.
0: What a disgusting thing that was.
2: I think, okay, so yeah, no, I've seen that before. And then I also, when I was at the newsroom, heard a police scanner. They were trying to figure out what was going on. It was something like that in a parking lot. But it was me and, but when the time I witnessed that, we were trying to figure out, and I think, I'm not trying to like push on Tesla owners. I have family members who are Tesla owners and we're good at that. But I think it was another Tesla owner. But doing that with their dog and me and whoever I was with at that time were trying to figure out what was going on. We're like, no, there's no way this person is taking their dog for a run.
0: What a cretin this guy was.
2: Yeah. And he's down Pacific Avenue. Like, look, that's just terrible. I mean, there's so many things that can go wrong there.
0: Well, because there's a bicycle lane and all of the bikes are going in both directions in the bike lane.
2: Yeah, I mean, everything.
0: Well, pedestrians, you could call some of them pedestrians. Anyway, I was just mortified.
2: What did you say to him?
0: Nothing.
2: Or did he say something? Did he say something?
0: He said yes. And I was, I think I was just so gobstruck, as they say, I didn't respond.
2: Yeah.
0: That's... If I'd thought about it, he wouldn't have liked what I would have said.
2: Can't you report that? Isn't that...
0: I didn't get the number plate or the license plate. I didn't get
2: that's it. Reportable. That's a reportable action, right?
0: I personally, to me, that is cruelty to animals.
2: It seems like it. Yeah, I mean...
0: I didn't... The dog... Okay, granted, the dog was not in distress and it was doing okay. It's just you do not exercise your dog by starting up your car. If you've ever seen, and I've seen them, and they really make me terribly sad. You see people dumping their dogs. Mm-hmm. Those people make my blood boil. But you see them, they dump the dog, and the dog runs off after the car.
2: Mm. Oh, I've heard that.
0: It is heartbreaking.
2: It is,
0: and that was my thought.
2: Mm.
0: That was my initial thought. This dog has lost its owner.
2: Right. Run, and it was running after the Tesla?
0: Next to it.
2: Next to it, yeah. Wow. Yeah, no, you know what? The moment I did see that, I actually witnessed that. I'm not wanting to call anybody out. And I have no idea if it was a Tesla or it was a black car, the one I saw. It was actually in Sky Park when people were allowed to drive through that kind of gravel area.
0: Yes.
2: This is a while ago. But I was baffled at what was happening. And I'm like, they were like going in circles and things. And I'm just like, what is this? And
0: get your fat ass out the car.
2: Yeah.
0: Either that or give up the dog.
2: Yeah.
0: And go and sit down and stuff your face with donuts. I was so cross, I can't tell you. And of course, I've got guests visiting with me. And I only had the dad, Glenn, who was in here. And I said, I'm sorry, Glenn. I said, but I just... I can't deal with that kind of thing at all. It makes me angry. He said, no. He said, fair dinkum, because he's Aussie. Fair dinkum. He said, that's okay.
2: Yeah.
0: So anyway, one interesting thing before we get to Jamie in a minute, an interesting thing I learned in sitting and waiting for said shopper to return. Mm-hmm. Glenn, who was born and raised in Australia and has been there most of his life, talked about Australia. I asked him about politics and, you know, things about Australia. I'd love to visit. Mm-hmm. And he told me about cigarettes. And he said that he didn't necessarily believe in the government and what it was doing politically, but there've been some actions that he really approved of. One was the government said, okay, you're no longer going to be able to sell cigarettes and have them be seen.
2: Mm-hmm.
0: We're not going to allow that anymore. We don't care what cigarette company you are. It's done.
2: Santa Cruz has that passed in 2020, effective in 2027.
0: Well, what they did was, the tobacco companies said, you're not going to do that to us under the Freedom Act. We're going to sue. So they took them to the court. It went to the International Court of Appeal. The cigarette companies lost. Now, all cigarettes are packaged in a brown, dirty brown box. Yeah. They're with no name on them. They're all listed. They're all hidden away from sight. You cannot see them. You have to ask them, ask for them to get them. And Glenn said many, many years ago, he was a smoker, and he said he's talked to other smokers, and he said the flavor

0: anti-litter, mm-hmm. really strongly anti-litter. And they have a young person behind who goes and picks up the litter and said, "Hey, mate, you dropped your litter." And it shows the child putting the litter into a trash bin. He said the first go-round of that was effective, lightly effective, because children were just getting used to it. But for the children that have been exposed to that all of their lives, there's a small iteration change mm-hmm. to that ad. He said, "You would not believe how clean Australia is."
1: I'm so happy to hear that.
0: Because
1: that's
0: he
1: great.
0: Said they just say, "Hey, mate, you drop mm-hmm. your trash, you drop your litter," and they pick it up and put it in the trash can. That is as simple as that mm-hmm. ad is. And I thought, well, you know what? Bless them for that.
1: Seriously.
0: On both counts.
1: Absolutely. I 100% I agree with you. I actually, it's gross to the I should just get one of those picker-upper things. I've seen people
0: I've
1: walk their
0: one,
1: dogs.
0: Yeah.
1: Yeah, that's the smart thing to do. But what I do is just with my hand. I go for a run. I have my little, you know, my little route that I go to, and I'm pretty dedicated to it. And it, usually if I know there's a garbage can coming up, I, especially if I see styrofoam or something plastic, something I know will not biodegrade. If I see like a banana peel or like, and I have to draw the line somewhere, toilet paper and tissue paper, I'm sorry, I can't pick those up. I don't know whose butt that's been on. Like, I don't know. Dog poop bags too. Like, dog owners, please, you should throw those away when they have poop in them, you know, but you know, I just can't, I can't bring myself to pick that stuff up, but I will. And I have done it before. I've run down Bean Creek Road, and I saw like an empty sushi container. It's a plastic, you know, the whole thing. And I ran past it, and I couldn't. My conscience was like, "Nope, you're going to go back, and you're going to grab that, and you're going to finish your run with that thing in your hand." And I do. So sometimes, if you ever see me running with like weird objects in my hand, that's why, because I just picked up litter and threw it. And I washed my hands afterwards, but it's just, it's despicable.
0: Yeah, so, well, those were two laws that he talked mm-hmm. about that he said came about, and he was just very, very impressed. So, mm-hmm. so am I. All
1: good.
0: Right,
1: good
0: we have got our good friend Jamie Smith. He is on the KBCC Liveline, and he joins us to talk Nosh. Good morning, Jamie.
2: Good morning. How are y'all?
1: Good morning.
0: Oh, we are fantastic. Thank
1: we
0: you.
1: Are. Tech is working. Woo-hoo. Through the wood.
0: Yes, we're doing great this morning. Okay. I, a very good friend of mine, a colleague, had myself and my visiting family, Aussies, all for dinner. She did do that, but we were in, down in Santa Barbara, and I took everybody out for a meal, and the first thing, there's a 15-year-old, so he's got hollow legs, so he eats everything, which is great, and he really does, he's got a huge appetite, a delightful young man, and we had this, and I was hoping that you'd give me a recipe, because I'm hoping he will make this at my house on Thursday night, which was, it was stuffed dates rolled in bacon with a bourbon sauce that was, I didn't even get one. They were gone before I even had the chance to look at them. So they were gone. So we've got the dates. We've gone that far. And I'm wondering, I haven't looked up a recipe because I wanted to talk to you about it. What, somebody said cream cheese. I would have thought cream cheese would melt too quickly.
2: Cream cheese actually kind of tends to, you know, almost bake like a cheesecake, you know. I mean, it's, you know, it's the main ingredient in a cheesecake. Of course, there's eggs and sugar to bind it, you know, in cheesecake. But it tends to get gooey, but not like stretchy gooey, kind of like a, you know, a mozzarella or something like that. Like, it's truly going to ooze out. And, you know, you've got it wrapped in there. I mean, it's, Laura loves jalapeno poppers. So we have, you know, it's midsummer. We get 20 jalapenos a day off the 6 plants. So we have an endless supply of bacon and cream cheese here. I try not to eat them too often. They're good, but they're probably not really good for you. But I would think that in the date, bacon wrapped date recipes that I've had, that it was blue cheese or a gorgonzola.
0: I was thinking goat cheese.
2: And goat cheese too. You know, the gorgonzola or blue cheese would be a little bit richer and a little bit more funk, because you know, the dates are going to be really sweet. You know, bacon actually has an inherent sweetness to it. But then you know, you think about that basically is kicking all five of the you know, the flavor palettes, you know, the salty, the sweet, you know, the savory, and the you know, the rich, fatty, and all that. So I've had them with blue cheese and bacon wrapped, and you're absolutely right. Once someone eats one and says, "Oh my gosh, you got to try that," you better reach quick or else they're gone.
0: I know.
2: They're really, really good.
0: So

0: so then, okay, you obviously you'd use a menstrual date. It's obviously pitted. You buy it pitted, so you don't have to deal with that. So then, do you fill the date so it's overflowing with cheese, or do you just fill it to the top with the cheese?
1: I just fill it to the top. You know, I mean, if you're, you know, if you're only using half a date, one of the things you can do, because dates are quite small, you can actually open it up and actually put it in there as if you're like filling the void that would have been an egg yolk. But you can also just use halves, you know, and cut them in half and basically fill them like you would a, you know, a deviled egg, and then wrap the bacon around. The bacon's, you know, going to constrict as it cooks. You know, it kind of shrinks up a little bit as the lovely fat and juices render off. So it'll probably hold it in place, especially if you use a firmer cheese like the goat cheese you were talking about, or you know, like a, you know, like I said, a gorgonzola, whether it's a mountain gorgonzola or a firm one, you know, more like a crumbling. I bet the thing about the one with the blue cheese is it really is just like, it's a flavor bomb. I mean, you know, it's got everything going on, and they are definitely wonderful for sure. And like you said, they go quickly.
0: Okay, so now the bacon. First of all, I'm guessing that you partially pre-cook the bacon, not till it's crispy, but you partially cook it, right?
1: I actually do, and I think most people don't. And I do it because you want it to still be pliable. You have to be able to wrap it tight enough, yep. And you also want it to not be too cooked, because if it's too cooked, it's weird. You know, bacon, because it's kind of pliable, it'll actually kind of stick. It'll stick to itself. It'll stick to, you know, whatever you put it on it. I mean, not like glue, but, it, you know, to hold itself in place. But if it's fully cooked, it's, you know, it becomes kind of crumbly. It's not going to stick to anything. It's just going to fall off. So, yeah, I actually par cook all. Laura doesn't. She doesn't, when, you know, when she makes hers, she just wraps the bacon around and, you know, fires it off. But I do like to par cook it a little bit, because I like it. I like the bacon to cook nice and even. You know, I don't like a crunchy bit and then kind of an undercooked fatty bit. I like the real consistent flavor. I am not. So I know a lot of people are like, oh, you can't burn my bacon enough. I could eat it black. Oh, I just cannot do that.
0: No.
1: I need it to be, I like the fat to be cooked, but I like the, you know, the actual meat part to be more like the texture of ham, you know, and still have a little bit of bite to it. And
0: yes, agree.
1: I can't do overcooked bacon. It just, I can't get the bitter flavor out of my mouth. So I par cook it so that I can, you know, flash it a little bit hotter to get everything cooked, but not like, I don't want the jalapeno or the date or the cheese, like you said, to be over melted and to be falling apart. So I do par cook the bacon maybe 3 to 4 minutes in the air fryer, or you could use a frying pan if you want, and then just cool it on a, you know, on a paper towel. And once it's cool enough to handle, wrap the dates up and fire them off. They are a wonderful appetizer.
0: Okay, so they had a bourbon sauce that was on them. I am thinking bourbon, and I'm thinking that you're going to add some sweetener factor, and in my case, we will use brown sugar. But is there something else that you would put in it? Would you put an acid, like a little bit of vinegar? Somebody, even, I was talking the other day, they said ketchup, and I went, I don't know. I'll ask Jamie. So what would you put to make a bourbon sauce to pour on them?
1: Well, so I think if you use ketchup, it's kind of going to take away from, I mean, because that'd be almost like barbecue sauce.
0: Okay.
1: You know, if you mix it with bourbon and you reduce it. So I bet that you're right that the sauce was I was thinking it was probably going to be like bourbon, maybe some shallots, some lemon juice, and some either honey or brown sugar. Or, you know, in a regular restaurant where costs are an issue, they probably would use white sugar. But I bet you it is effectively like a gastrique, and a gastrique is an acid and a sugar, just like a chutney. But a gastrique is just basically reduced vinegar with, you know, a sweetness in it. Typically in French cooking, it's just sugar. But I've made gastriques, you know, with honey. And they're truly wonderful. But, you know, with the bourbon, I suspect they've, you know, more or less flambéed or cooked the bourbon enough to get the alcohol off, because the alcohol in bourbon would definitely take away from it. But the, you know, the inherent smoky flavor of, you know, of aged cask bourbon and, you know, any kind of, I mean, I think honey would be great, but I agree with you. I would definitely add a splash of vinegar or, you know, a light squeeze of lemon juice. I think that's the way.
0: Okay, all right. Well, that's on the menu for Thursday. He doesn't know it yet that he's cooking it, and he's only 15. But I think it would be a good experience for him and for me. I think we would enjoy that. Okay, next.
1: You know what I bet would be great on it? I'm going to rewind a little bit. You know what would be great? And you know this trend of hot honey? I bet you doing the bourbon gastrique with hot honey on that would be pretty much one step above and over the top. So if you can find some hot honey, give that a try. And if you end up making the bourbon and either vinegar or lemon juice gastrique, that's probably going to be one of the, it might actually be better than the original.
0: Wow. Ha. Okay. I'm going to a party in a couple of weeks and they want a side dish. I'm thinking pasta salad, end of summer, last bits and pieces. I want to do a small pasta, but I can't do the farro because it reminds me of maggots. So I would like to. It does. When it's warm, right, and you've poured the water off and you're starting to make something, it kind of moves and it makes me look like maggots. So I can't go there. Oh, so I'm looking for another a non-maggot pasta that is small. And I want to know, not only, I was thinking sort of obviously some sun gold tomatoes, maybe little bits of asparagus, dressing on a non-maggot pasta salad. Non-maggot.
1: It's so funny because my mom loves the loves the quote maggot salad. Oh, I almost can't even say it. She loves making a pasta salad, especially in the summer with tomatoes and corn and stuff like that. And, you know, we talked about that. I think it was last week we were talking about the corn, summer pasta salad. And yeah. I think it's just such a great dish because, I mean, like you said, you wanted a small pasta and I think that's great. And I actually do like, my mom's salad that way a lot. But if you want to do something different, you could do farfalle, you know, the bow ties or the butterflies. And I think they work great as well because they do have enough ridges to kind of grab on to everything. So, you kind of get a little more uniform ingredient flavor in each bite. And I think farfalle just kind of looks like summer as well, you know, with
0: the
1: sun gold tomatoes and some corn and a bunch of big fresh pieces of basil and, you know, like I honestly think a balsamic vinaigrette is fantastic on a summer pasta salad. And it's always weird to think of putting vinaigrette on pasta, but it works great. And it's a wonderful side dish. And it's, you know, I think your typical pasta salad with the mayonnaise, I think, you know, people take one or two bites and like, ho hum, that's macaroni salad. But
0: you're right.
1: Balsamic vinaigrette is great.
0: Well, and also and it's going to be a pool party, and so it'll be outside, and so you're thinking, no, mayonnaise, you know, outside, I just can't do it. So, farfalle, that's a good idea, that bow tie, that's a good idea. So, corn, probably some, and tomatoes, and basil, and what about, would you put in some little bits of red pepper for color?
1: Yeah, I think you definitely would want the color of red peppers in there and roasted red peppers. I mean, you know, I don't always say, you know, buy, you know, canned pre-made, but for peeled roasted red peppers, frankly, a lot of the ones that come in the jars that are from Italy they almost turn out better than you can do at home because they're perfectly roasted. They have no seeds and they have great flavor.
0: And they're not mushy either.
1: They're not totally mushy, but they are soft. So, you know, if you wanted to just dice up, you know, some red bell pepper. I probably would, though, saute off the red bell pepper. I'm not a huge fan of the raw crunch of red bell pepper in that kind of, you know, in that kind of salad because the pasta's cooked. And so, I mean, I think a quick saute on it would bring a little bit more flavor to it. But I definitely think the beauty of the nice red peppers in there. But I think roasted peppers would be super good and easy.
0: And would you roast the corn or would you just do, because a friend of mine who's on this program, our guy who does space, he's from Iowa, and he said, you don't roast corn. He said, you boil it. So would you roast the corn? Would you just do it raw? Would you boil it? How would you deal with that?
1: I would cook it. You know, I mean, I do like raw corn, but it's raw corn. So since you brought up the thing of maggot salad, I'll get down to my potty analogy. There's a reason that the Indians, that when they first started making, you know, corn flour, masa harina, tortillas and things like that, is because when you eat raw corn, shall we say, you see it the next day.
0: Yes. Okay.
1: If you know what I mean. So yes. it doesn't really digest.
0: Okay.
1: So that's why they were like, huh, I ate that last night and I guess nothing happened. Maybe we should smash it all up. But I think, if you were to take the corn, we've talked about the great way to to get the kernels off is to put it in like a Pyrex baking dish and put a paper towel in there so it doesn't slide around, and slice all the kernels off. If you're going to do that, cook the diced red bell pepper with the corn, hot pan, fresh olive oil, roast the corn in there, maybe throw in some diced shallot and then the red bell pepper, saute it, you know, toss it and turn it for a few minutes at most, maybe 2 minutes, and then just put it on a cookie tray and let it cool at room temperature until it's not steaming, put it in the fridge, cool it off, and put it right in the salad. And it's just, I think that's so much more delicious. It develops, you know, just a richer flavor than just the pure sweet. Like raw corn is delicious because it's so sweet. I mean, it's ridiculous. It's not a fruit, but man, it's as sweet as a fruit.
0: Yeah.
1: But I think when you cook it, you develop a little bit more of that buttery corn flavor that everybody likes so much. So I think that's the way.
0: Okay, great. All right. Well, we've got some really good ideas. Very quickly, Jamie, why do we have to heat the pan hot first before we put the oil in?
1: You know, it's just more or less an old, you know, an old cooking school way. The reality is it doesn't change much. You can put the oil in and heat the pan up, but many purists believe that the oil slightly burns and takes on a little bit of a bitter character, and it's better to, you know, heat the pan up. I was always taught heat the pan till it's like about to melt, and I do not do that anymore. I heat it to maybe medium low. So if I have 1 through 9 on my stove, I put it on like 4 or 5, and add the oil. And then if it needs to crank up to get a char on the corn, I crank it up after it's in there, because I don't like to burn the oil at all, because it stinks and it's supposed to be cancerous. So there's
0: sure.
1: That.
0: Okay, good. All right. Well, now we need to have some bacon stuffed dates. Oh, yes.
1: All right. Again, I hope Laura's not listening to this. We made those shrimp fritters, and they were phenomenal. Oh my gosh, we had them the next morning. The shrimp fritter Benedict for breakfast. So it was great. Killer.
0: Oh, that sounds fantastic. My gosh. All right,
1: I've got pictures. You know what? I'll post it on Facebook and I'll tag you in it, and then you can check it out.
0: Yeah, I will, you lucky dog. Okay. Thanks so much. Great segment this morning. Appreciate your time, and we'll talk next week.
1: Mm-hmm. Talk to you in a week.
0: That is Chef Jamie Smith. He's the proprietor of MyFoodSmith.com. See, we don't even discuss with Jamie in advance what we're going to talk about. I just say, this is what we're going to talk about.
2: He's so knowledgeable.
0: Well, he's a French trained chef.
2: Yeah,
0: and
2: yeah.
0: The fact that he has this food delivery service, yes, they are a sponsor of this program and this station, and we appreciate it. But it just shows that he's not got this tunnel vision as far as cooking is concerned. Mm-hmm. He's got a lovely broad spectrum, and it really relates in the food that they deliver. Mm-hmm. And it's also at a very good price, I will tell you. Alrighty, I think we need to get the program underway again. But it was underway anyway. What the hell am I talking about? I'm in a damn good mood today, I have to say.
2: It's all that sunshine.
0: Yeah. All the sunburn. Good morning, everybody. It is a Wednesday. It is the 19th of August, 2026. And if it is your birthday today, a very happy birthday to you. Member of my family, her name is Asara. She has a birthday today. Happy birthday. She's a fantastic young woman. Just really very exciting stuff in her life. So well done to you, Sarah. And also Zeus Faye. We've had Zeus Faye on the program here talking about men's issues, and we will be doing so again in the near future. So happy birthday to you, Zeus. Have a great day. The mistress of Louis XV of France, Madame du Barry, was born in 1743. Engineer, co-pilot, founder of the Wright Company, Orville Wright. The engineer and pilot was born in 1871. Fashion designer from France, founded the Chanel Company. Coco Chanel was born in 1883. Poet Ogden Nash, born in 1902. Publisher and politician Malcolm Forbes, born in 1919. Model and actress Jill St. John, born in 1940. Lawyer, politician, and 42nd President of the United States, Bill Clinton, born in 1946. Actor John Stamos, a lot of women swoon, not this particular woman, but a lot of women do.
2: He's born a good-looking man.
0: He is, 1963. Singer-songwriter Leanne Womack was born in 1966. Singer-songwriter and guitarist Clay Walker was born in 1969. And that actually will do it for birthdays today. So if it is your birthday today, hope you have a great birthday and enjoy your day and yourself and celebrate yourself, because that's what you're meant to do.
2: All right. We have the KBCZ Traffic Report, brought to you by Travis Martin Plumbing and located in Boulder Creek and serving the Santa Cruz and its surrounding areas. More online is available at travismartinplumbing.com, and the phone number is area code 831-461-4300. The traffic right now is...
0: Yeah, we've got some problems on Highway 1 in the northbound direction, part of the commute. There is an accident involving, it's a traffic hazard actually, of a vehicle in the number one lane. It's at between Riverside and Rio Del Mar. Not giving me anything more precise than that, but it is northbound and that is your commute lane. So do be on lookout. Do be on the lookout for that traffic hazard. We have report of a fire at Fraser Lake Road and Shaw Road. That is in the Hollister-Gilroy area. There is a fire on the right-hand side. It is very close to a power pole belonging to PG&E. There is plastic dripping down from the pole right now. PG&E on the way, CHP at the scene. No people are involved in this. It doesn't say that there's no vehicle involved in this, actually. So it's just a fire. Again, that's at Fraser Lake Road and Shore Road in the Hollister-Gilroy area. We have a traffic hazard, 152 Watsonville Road. We have tire tread and pieces of metal on the eastbound lane. They don't have any vehicles related to that. They're attempting at this time to move things to the right-hand side.
2: 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And I can't wait for that jingle, Rosie. Okay.
0: It's my favorite jingle. I sing it every year, every time it comes on, every time I hear it.
2: It's now in my head.
0: Good.
2: The fair goes from September 16th through the 20th, and more information as well as tickets can be found at santacruzcountyfair.com. The weather today is
0: fabulous. It's already sunny and warm here in Boulder Creek. We're expecting up to 91 degrees today, 56 overnight tonight, and 88 tomorrow. Sunny, 55 on Thursday overnight and cloudy, partly sunny on Friday and 86, Saturday 87 and Sunday 88. And if you heard Rocky a little bit earlier, he was talking about the fact that it is absolutely socked in Santa Cruz. Mm-hmm. So just be aware of that. And I think we should do a little bit of business.
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0: You know this one.

0: That, of course, is the Rolling Stones from 1966. Paint It Black, one of their early songs. I think I better turn my headphones back down now because I just cracked them up really loud. It is 11 minutes past 8. This is Good Morning Monterey Bay coming to you from KBCZ right here in downtown Boulder Creek. We've got, of course, got a music fest coming up on the 29th of this month on a Saturday. The Jocks will be there. I will be there. Jack will be there. It's going to be great, and we hope that you will be there. You can get advance tickets at kbcz.org, and you can save yourself $5. It is a family-friendly event from 2 to 7:30, so we hope that we will see you there. Okay, they've got this murder trial going on about the guy who supposedly whacked Tupac Shakur. Two observations on that. Number one, shooting broke out yesterday after court. After the court was over for the day, they were shooting. And number two, do you actually care? Because I know I actually don't.
1: I mean, 20, how many years? No, more than that.
0: Yeah.
1: 30 years ago?
0: Yeah.
1: Well, and I did, you know, it's funny that this is coming up now because I fall down the rabbit hole a little bit. You know, 90s was my time. I'm a millennial Gen X, you know, Bridger or whatever they call them. And I remember all that, you know, and I remember Suge Knight was, you know, supposedly in on the conspiracy and stuff. And there was some resurfacing of information that has over the past couple of years that kind of just wasn't hugely in the limelight. So it's interesting that it's now being picked up. But I think you care in a way of justice goes, right? I mean, you want somebody who...
0: The guy wrote a book, said he did it, leave him there, go away, let him rot in hell, and who cares? I'm sorry, I just don't care about it. I know I should be a more of an emotional, caring individual, but I'm not. Dog running down the road with some fat git in his car, I care. Tupac Shakur shot dead, sorry, it doesn't matter to me. I know there are many fans, I know that there are, and good for you.
1: I think the biggest thing around this was the shrouded in mystery kind of conspiracy situation. You know, like Elvis, like, oh, Elvis, like, you know.
0: He died on the toilet. We know how he died.
1: I think that's kind of more what this Tupac Shakur, you know, everyone's like, did he really die? Did he fake his own death? Was it Suge Knight? Was, you know, though, I think that's what this is still trying to kind of fan those flames.
0: They showed the pictures, Jeanette, he died.
1: Well, no, I know. I'm definitely not of the believer. I, you know, unfortunately, yes, you know, and same with Biggie on the East Coast. And it boils down the quintessence of it. The takeaway from this is gang violence is completely stupid.
0: Yep.
1: That's the takeaway.
0: Yes, it certainly is. It certainly is. The founder of ESPN has died. I am a sports fan, although not massive. But sport coming up with the idea of having a 24-hour sports channel was brilliant.
1: Mm-hmm.
0: Absolutely brilliant.
1: My husband thinks so.
0: Listen, when I want to get a look into any of the games, if I can understand them, if they don't talk too fast, I don't do it for baseball because it's not my game. But, you know, for basketball and certainly for football, I can just go to ESPN and... What a legacy to leave. Mm-hmm. Really, what a very creative guy. There's some robots that have come out in China. They already had come out, but they weren't doing as well as the company was hoping. They weren't functioning as well. They can do housework, which is good, because we're edging towards the housework one that I want. But now the robots can jump from a standing position 6.5 feet.
1: Oh, wow. I can't help but think of, sorry, when you say robots, like I kind of, again, tumble down the rabbit hole sometimes and like find myself looking up robot lore. I don't know if those are like memes. It's basically robot bloopers. And these things are stupid funny.
0: I haven't seen that.
1: It just, you don't even want to. Like, don't waste your time with it. But it's like, if you want to get a good laugh at robots just doing some wildly dumb stuff, like, robot lore, like, robots gone wrong. They, like, do weird. They'll be cooking. My son's into it, too. And, like, we send each other these, like, dumb, it's like the equivalent of, like, cat memes, right? Or whatever. Like, and they'll, like, be cooking, throwing pancakes, you know, doing house cleaning or whatever. And then all of a sudden just start beating the spatula into the counter. Just, like, weird things.
0: That's true.
1: Like, what? I don't think I would invite that in my house yet. I have heard that there are robots at full clothes, but it takes them like 4 hours.
0: Well, they can come to my house anytime they like. This one in particular can also go 28.3 miles an hour.
1: Wow. Wait, run?
0: Yes, ma'am.
1: Without tripping over its robot legs?
0: That's correct.
1: Okay. Because I've seen that happen too. That's another really funny one.
0: So, here's the question. Should they dress them?
1: What's the point?
0: Well, because some people say, I know it's people with narrow minds, but very narrow minds. Some people say that they need to be dressed to be more acceptable.
1: No, I'm sorry. That's where you draw the line. I mean, are those the people who want to put microchips in their own skin? Like, there has to be a line drawn between machine, robots, AI, tech, digital, and human beings.
0: Okay. Are they allowed to run on the highway?
1: No.
0: Why not?
1: Why would they be? Are they giving us piggyback rides?
0: No, but you see people running on the side of the highway. Go running on the side of the highway.
1: Do they need exercise?
0: I don't think so.
1: Are there robot Fitbits telling them that they need to get their step quota in for the day? Like, what's the sorry? Where do we draw the line in the sand?
0: I don't know. I mean, when I years ago I went to the year that Koberger committed the murders in Moscow, Idaho. I was there the week before, right? And I have friends that live there, so they took me around and we went here, there, and everywhere. And we went to the University of Idaho because it's right there on the border. And we went to get the cheese because if you love cheese, if you like cheese, they make a tin of cheese. And a tin of cheese is about 8 inches across. They make it there on campus and it is fantastic. Idaho Gold. And I've been given a can of that cheese every year for Christmas for years and I look forward to it. Mm-hmm. Anyway, we were there on the campus and they were showing me because they knew I liked the cheese. So they're showing me this and there are robots on the campus, which are about 18 inches high by a foot wide, and they deliver food.
1: Oh, yeah.
0: Campus.
1: I've seen things like that. Like they have in the Midwest right now, they have robot security guards who do like parking patrol. And they look kind of like what the Jetsons. I think her name was like Rosie. Was it Rosie the robot or whatever? They look like her. Like it looks like a dome kind of thing. And they just like, they ride around on wheels, and I've seen it, like saw that in person before, and was like, "What is this?" And like, I think they may be available for questions too. I can't remember. You can interact with these, but they also like know not to bump into cars, but they're just cruising around, and they're enforcing parking. I think is what it was, or security guard. But anyway, yeah, they're in effect right now.
0: Well, let me tell you, if you go to the fair, and if you don't go to the fair, you're going to hear me say this a lot between now and the 16th of December. I am one of the fair's biggest fans for the Santa Cruz County Fair because it offers you wholesome family entertainment, food with no calories at all. There's not any one calorie on that camp on that fairground. And, of course, the Felton 4-H, their stand, which is there right by the livestock, is the best milkshake you will ever have in your life. It is fantastic. You really need to have two people to approach it and be ready for a wait because they make them from scratch. But anyway.
1: Humans do or robots do?
0: Oh, it's humans
1: do. Okay, good.
0: However, I always like to go for the opening of the fair. They have the presentation of the quilts that they make to veterans, which I love. It makes me weep every time. We get the national anthem. We get the people up in the Rogers House in costume waving. I've done this so many years. You see all of the beautiful flowers that the volunteers have planted. And then there is the Driscoll's strawberry robot. And you can talk to it. Oh. And it will talk back to you.
1: Is it making a cameo this year, or is he?
0: I don't know, but it's been there for years, many years, and it's there at the opening ceremony, and then it goes around and about through the fair. But I just really am very fond of that robot.
1: Yeah, I've seen private companies do that. I went to an immersive event when I was still working at the Kids Museum here. I would go to these like summits and events and see what's going on in the world of event and immersive events, experiential specifically, and one company, Champagne Creative Group, had a robot. And it was a female robot, and they had her looking like female physique with like the fake plastic head face. I took a, I know it was a little creepy, and she spoke and she would look at you. And it was also, you know, back in 2018 or something like that. So it was still kind of primitive in the way of, you know, where we are now. And it was, it's a thing. Some companies just decide that they're going to have robots, and it was remedial. You could ask like simple questions. I was like, that's cool. I mean, you're just going to debut your robot. Cool.
0: Yeah. Well, go to the fair and see the robot there. Indeed. That's it was really fun. And again, the food there, I had alligator 1 year.
1: Oh, wow.
0: At the fair. I don't think it's there this year. But it was good. We should have Ron Heideke on next Monday. He is the manager of the fair.
1: Oh, Ron! He was, oh my gosh. So, okay, so fun fact about the fair. Last year, myself and Lee Solomon went out there and we were doing a live shot and hits, and we had the Lubra Leche.
0: Yes, that's right.
1: I can't remember Luba Leche, anyways, but they were like rushing Lee, and we had this whole stage thing, and Ron was my facilitator. Very, very sweet guy.
0: He's a tremendous guy. And of course, you have to work really, really hard. And if you've never been, you're really missing something, even if you don't have children. If you have children, of course, it's wonderful because you've got the pig races. You go to see the baby animals that have been born. You get the chickens. I love the chicken barn, and the ducks are just gorgeous. You have the railway. I mean, I know that fair. I go and they have a bus from Metro, mm-hmm. Santa Cruz. They have a bus. It's just there. Sitting there, it's not doing anything, but oh, who has to get on the bus? I do. I get in the driver's seat and I sit there and I pretend I'm driving the bus and I get stickers. So there.
1: And lollipops.
0: You get the fire department, you get the police department, you get the sheriffs are there, you see the guy who's strolling around singing on his horses, you see the quilts, everything. And I really encourage you to take the day and go and enjoy yourself. It's super busy Friday and Saturday, but if you go earlier in the week, you get the seniors ice cream day. And there's just so much to see and do in a day, and so much talent in the photography and the poetry and the artwork. See, it's a broad spectrum. I grew up going to these things, and I just love this one. We are considered one of the top 3 4-hour size of the fairgrounds in the state.
1: Yeah, I know. It's a good fair. Lucha Libre, that's what it was called. Lucha Libre. It was going to drive me crazy for the rest of the day if I couldn't remember. and then another really great thing, like shout out my boys for the first time in their lives. It was actually a neighbor who suggested this, and it was amazing for experience for them. One, you know how you can enter into hobbies, right?
0: Yes, of course.
1: Both my sons won.
0: Blue ribbons?
1: My oldest won a blue ribbon, first place prize. He's a plane aficionado or whatever, really wants to be a pilot one day, just obsessed with the craft of aviation. So he couldn't bring all of them because he's got too much that fit in the display case, but he brought a bunch and displayed them well, and he won first place in his division. And then my youngest has we call it a squishy guy collection. Those are like the little, you know, they're kind of like what fidget spinners were, but they're like little squishy dolls that are called Gujitsus. There's a whole action line of them. He collects those. So he has them in the suitcase and he brings them around, and we displayed those out, and he won. He won, I think, second or third place in his division, but it was amazing. They loved it. They still have their little ribbons.
0: Of course. It's a matter of absolute pride.
1: Oh, yeah. And you see the other collections out there, too, that are pretty impressive.
0: Oh, the photography is absolutely phenomenal. Mm-hmm. Phenomenal. And then I wanted to go. Okay, they have this big pool. It's not deep because it doesn't need to be, but it's a big pool on the ground, and they have these clear plastic balls that you can get in.
1: Oh,
0: and
1: I've
0: you
1: seen
0: can
1: those
0: roll
1: before.
0: Around. Now, my husband was alive when this was going on. So he's been gone, 14 years. So it was before he died and before he got sick. And I said, I want to have a go on that. And
1: how'd it go?
0: He said, no, you are not. He said, look at the age of the people there. I said, okay, so they're 7, 10, 12. I said, I'm just a little bit older than that. He said, Rosemary, no. He said, I know you. And he said, you'll hurt somebody if you get in there, because you roll in them, right, in the water, and you crash into other people. And he said, they'll end up throwing you out just like they did off the log jam at the boardwalk.
1: You got thrown off the log ride at the boardwalk?
0: I did. I was told I could never ride it again.
1: We're going to have to hear this story.
0: It was closed. It was closed when I went there day before yesterday, or I would have ridden it again. It was because they have cameras up there.
1: Yes, they do, Rosie.
0: So they can see what you're doing. And if you happen to be splashing somebody really a lot so that they are dripping wet before they even get dripping wet, then you get into trouble. Get off this ride. Don't ever come back again.
1: That's so funny. When was that? When was your lifetime ban off the log ride?
0: A long time ago. I've never been back since because I'd be embarrassed if they banned me.
1: Oh, my gosh. They have a little, like, picture, you know, like, have you seen this woman? And, like, a picture of your face. Are you mid-splash on the log ride?
0: I was just with a bunch of people. We were having a ton of fun, and I just went over the top, and I got into trouble for it. So,
1: instigator.
0: You know, I know. It happens. But anyway, it was closed yesterday, the day before when we went, and we spent the afternoon at the boardwalk, and they rode all the rides. The dad, I said, I'll ride the dipper with you, because, you know, the thing was, we went there, there wasn't a line anywhere.
1: Yeah,
0: there was no more than 3 or 4 people waiting to get on a ride at any one time. It was fantastic.
1: This is the best time of year to go.
0: Oh, no kidding. Yeah. Okay, the log jam and that end of the boardwalk was not open. I was like, ugh. I was thinking I would get my niece in her lovely outfit. But anyway.
1: Well, hopefully she wouldn't be wearing that on the log ride. But, you know, as locals, we know better.
0: Yes.
1: But
0: oh, no, no, she was dressed up. She's dressed up for everything all the time. She looks great. But, yeah, we rode. There was no wait for anything. Mm-hmm. Nothing at all. Yeah. And the staff were good. The staff and the freight train were absolutely hilarious. Mm-hmm. And the Scarlett was riding in front, and her dad and I were behind. And when it was completely dark, he'd grab her like that. And he was making a scream. It was great. We had a lovely time. And thanks so much to a dear friend who facilitated that, because that was really great. They were, when you don't tell them what I just said, we have a fun fair at the beach. Mm. You'll love it.
1: And they didn't know.
0: They had no idea. And you could see them looking at each other like, yeah, right, it's going to be some hokey thing. And then when they saw it, their eyes were as big as saucers.
1: That's awesome. It's funny, I happened to be wearing my Coney Island shirt today.
0: There you go.
1: Yeah, so it's the amusement park theme today.
0: And we rode the Loof Carousel, which is one of my favorites.
1: Mm-hmm. Did they take one of the rings home?
0: We all did. Well, no, they didn't. But I, for the first time in years, got one in the clown's mouth.
1: Oh,
0: and
1: nice.
0: Even when I got off, the guy behind me gave me high fives. He said, good shot, lady.
1: Yeah.
0: I said, I know. But no, we didn't take the rings. But you do get your hands are filthy from those rings.
1: Yeah. I know you're not supposed to take them, but like we all have one on our keychains or whatever, you know.
0: I have two at home.
1: I know, right? I mean, like, how do you not? You're from here. You know, lived here, whatever. So
0: I noticed there were a lot lying on the floor.
1: Yeah. I mean, I would have to think they recycle those.
0: Oh, yeah. I know they do. But I just, you know, that they were really gross and filthy. And that's okay. It's perfectly fine. But, yeah, you have to wonder how many. Do you know that there have been 62 million people that have ridden the Dipper?
1: No.
0: 62 million since 1907.
1: Oh, wow. Do they just keep that number tallying going?
0: Like, I don't know, but there was no line for the Dipper. We walked up and got on immediately.
1: Love that.
0: But I'm going to do this on publicly, but I don't mean to. Jeff, you're there, right?
2: Yeah.
0: Yeah, I need you to call me back in about 6 or 7 minutes.
2: Okay, no problem.
0: Thank you so much. Because we have to do Battle of the Sexes in just a minute. See, look, the technology is working today.
1: I know, Rosie. You were like fluent over them watching you just like, power up, power down, turn this on. This person's calling. Whoa, she is next level.
0: I came in early today because I was a little concerned. I know that there were some technical difficulties, which is why I wasn't here yesterday. But we're here today, and so I came in early because I wanted to make sure that I got it all right. And apparently, so far, so good.
1: Yeah, I'm going to keep knocking on that wood, of course.
0: Yes, absolutely. And you've got whilst we wait for Bill, you've got a big weekend coming up.
1: I do. Thank you for bringing it up. So I will be leaving on Friday, heading to Sacramento, and kind of a little impromptu mini reunion with my former KION news team, because we were nominated for the Moss Landing Battery Storage Fire for an Emmy Award, myself being the reporter on the Central Coast at MMJ, although I had a photog with me, Isaiah.
0: MMJ, tell them what it means.
1: Right, I always do this. MMJ, Multimedia Journalist. And you'll hear me say that in regards to the 831 quite a bit, because we are MMJs at heart. We have folks who are writers, we have vloggers, we have podcasters. We have all kinds that luckily Substack hosts willy-nilly. They just, here's an MMJ platform, multimedia journalist platform for you, dished up in a silver platter. So we really utilize that. But yeah, so my newsroom at the time, and I was the one who broke it on the Central Coast. I was out there moments before. I will definitely give them credit. They were just hot on our heels, but we just got out there first. Even before KSBW, I was out there and I'm the one who picked the live shot. And then Felix came out and we kind of like organized where we were going to set up with each other. But it was wild. So 9 hours later, you know, and I'm finally trucking it back into the newsroom at midnight 30 or whatever it is, 1 a.m. I'm getting home. And yeah, so that night we are nominated for an Emmy Award, and I'm hoping that our small and mighty newsroom, you know, we have the journalistic spirit and the heart and soul. We had it, and we still do. We've most of us gone off to do incredible things, and we're going to come together this weekend on Saturday and hopefully get that Emmy Award.
0: Well, you'll let me know, won't you, so I can make the announcement.
1: Definitely. So I know we're not going to be here next Wednesday, but if I do come that following Wednesday, it'll be sitting right here and we can talk about it.
0: You let me know over the weekend and I'll put it out on the air. Okay, we got this.
2: Who's the man? Huh? Who's the man?
3: Come to mama.
4: The man versus the women.
5: She is a woman.
6: I am a woman. Now like me.
5: Something which you are not.
7: You know everything because you're a man.
8: He's good.
9: Come on.
8: He's very good.
5: Challenge the women.
10: Throw the switch and let us begin the battle.
5: The battle of the sexes.
11: Let the battle begin.
0: Ding, ding. Okay, we've got Mr. Bill Wolverton on the live line. Good morning, Bill.
12: Good morning, Rosemary.
0: All righty. Well, sorry we weren't here yesterday. The score is 2-1 in my favor. It's Wednesday, so you go, Hugo, first.
12: Okay. Is Jeff still on the line?
0: No. He's going to call back in a little bit.
12: Thank goodness. Your category is scientific names of birds.
0: Oh, darn it. Okay.
12: I am Melegris Galapavo. Gallo means farmyard cock, while pavo means peacock. I am so named because I look like a fowl but have some interesting colors. Mm. What am I? Am I the lesser prairie chicken? Am I the wild turkey? Am I the ruffed grouse?
0: I'll go with wild turkey. What do you think?
1: I'm going to have to say I'll agree with him because this is stumping me, but egress, the word egress is
0: well, I was thinking about that too. I was thinking of heron, but he's talking about a barnyard animal.
1: Yeah.
0: So go for it.
1: Yeah.
0: Wild turkey. Wild turkey.
12: Wild turkey is correct.
1: Oh,
0: yay!
1: Good job. I have to say, I wouldn't have guessed that. I was 100% guess.
0: Alrighty. I was in Santa Barbara over the weekend, so we're talking about Santa Barbara. Founded in 1786, the Queen of the Missions, the old mission Santa Barbara, is a major historical landmark. Which religious order established the mission? Was it the Dominicans, the Franciscans, or the Carmelites?
12: Huh. Franciscans.
0: Very good, Bill. Excellent, excellent.
12: All right. I am Spirapicus Varius. In Greek, sphera means hammer, while picos means woodpecker. I have other close relatives, but I am typically only found in the eastern half of North America. Am I Williamson's sapsucker? The red-naped sapsucker or the yellow-bellied sapsucker?
1: Red-naped? What do you think?
0: That's the middle question, and you just had the middle question.
1: I see what you're doing. You're going order.
0: Sapsucker?
1: You're going for the first one?
0: Yeah, just the sapsucker. Yeah, well, just have the common old sapsucker.
1: Common old sapsucker.
12: That's not one of the choices. It's Williamson's, red-naped, or yellow-bellied?
0: Williamson's.
1: Okay.
12: Yellow-bellied.
1: Oh.
0: Okay, all right. Okay. Oprah Winfrey lives in Santa Barbara. Actually, she lives in Montecito, but she lives in Santa Barbara. What is the name of her estate? Is that the Promised Land? Is it El Encanto? Or is it Xanadu?
12: Promised Land, Xanadu, and I missed what the middle one was.
0: El Encanto. That means the enchanted. El Encanto.
12: I'll say the Promised Land.
0: You would be correct, Bill. Oh!
1: I was so hoping it would be Xanadu because that movie's hilarious.
0: Okay. 3-3. Okay.
12: Oh, Olivia Newton-John was in a movie called Xanadu.
0: Exactly. Yes, of course. You were in love with her. We know. Okay, fire away.
12: I am Turdus migratorius. Turdus is Latin for thrush, while migratorius demonstrates my migratory tendencies. I am one of the most well-known of North American birds. Am I the American robin? Am I the eastern bluebird? Or am I the western bluebird?
1: American robin.
0: Okay, yes, American robin, we're going with that.
12: But that was fast, and you're correct.
1: I know thrush. Okay, so yeah, so there's a bird. Okay, I won't be too, you know, I know we don't have a lot of time, but there's a thrush that lives in Henry Cowell, and anyway, I know a little bit about that.
0: Cool. Okay, good. Well done. Your final question this morning, Santa Barbara has, I'm just going to take that, and I'm going to merge, but Jeff, don't you say anything.
1: I was going to say, can we recruit his help?
0: We're just going for the last question here for you, Bill. Santa Barbara has or has had what? 3 devastating earthquakes in 1812, 1825, and 1941. The oldest continuing performing theater in California, or the oldest human fossils found in the United States? Are you there,
1: Did
0: Bill?
1: We lose Bill?
0: Did I get rid of you, Bill? It says that you're there. Are you there? Try that.
12: I'm with you.
1: Oh, there we go.
0: Okay, there we go.
12: I'm still here.
0: Okay, did you hear the question?
12: I heard the question. I'm going with fossils.
0: Okay, actually, the human fossil was actually found 30 miles from Santa Barbara. No, it is the oldest continuous performance theater in California. They did have 2 major earthquakes in 1812 and 1925. So 4-3, my dear, going into Thursday in my favor, yes.
12: Well, last week you made me promise to continue the story because I was cut off about my tippling friends going into a concert. But because you have Jeff, I think it's going to have to wait another week.
0: All right. Well, there's always tomorrow, you know.
12: Well, it won't be the same crowd.
0: Oh, that's true. Okay. All right. Well, we'll do it next week then. Thanks so much, Bill. Appreciate it.
12: Yep.
1: Thanks, Bill.
12: Bye.
0: Okay, bye. Now, hopefully with the science that comes with this, doing what I'm doing, we have our wonderful birding guy, Jeff Manko. Do I have you here, Jeff? Good morning. Oh, come on, Rosie. You can do this. I know.
1: Oh, there he is.
3: Hello. Yes, I'm here.
0: Good morning, Jeff. How are you?
3: Good. I just flew in.
0: Oh, yeah. Well, nice. He gave us 3 birding questions, and we got 2 right, so that wasn't bad. Oh. We got the robin and the other one, whatever the heck that one was.
1: The first one. I can't remember what that one was. Either.
0: Yeah, I know. See, look, it just was a minute ago, and we can't remember. But anyway, that's okay. How goes the world of birding, my dear?
3: Good. Things are on the move. Lots of new shorebirds are showing up and seabirds. It's a great time to go to the beach or out on the water to look for birds.
0: I have to say, I was down in Santa Barbara over the weekend, and also was at the boardwalk yesterday, and I saw so many seagulls. I mean, like tons and tons of seagulls. Is that what you're alluding to?
3: Well, there are lots of seagulls, although that's true. That's a generic term, but there's no such bird as a seagull. But yes, there's a lot of juvenile gulls showing up right now because it's into the breeding season. And there's lots of terns, which I think of as the sports car of the gull world. They're related to gulls, but thinner and more sleek. And like right now where I live, you can easily see 5 to 6 species of terns any day along the shoreline here.
0: Wow.
3: And Santa Cruz, there's a rare one that a lot of people are going to see, a Arctic tern, which normally flies right by us, but there's one that is down at the beach there.
0: Oh, what beach is it at?
3: I knew you were going to ask me that, Dennis. But I can tell you, within a few seconds here, I just have to look up the alert, and rare bird alert for Santa Cruz, and let's see, Santa Cruz, California, view. Well, there's a Pacific golden plover, which is another really beautiful bird that rarely stops on our shores, and it's up at Wilder Ranch. And then I was just looking this up this morning, so that's why I know it. A lot of people are going out to see birds. San Lorenzo River Mount is the Arctic tern, right by the boardwalk.
0: The boardwalk. Look at that.
3: Yeah, yeah. So they normally fly from the Arctic all the way to the tip of South America and back every year.
0: Maybe it wants to take a ride on the logjam.
1: Because you can't. They're going to live vicariously through.
3: You're probably right. That's probably why it stopped.
0: When those bird alerts go out, Jeff, do literally hundreds and hundreds of people respond?
3: Yeah. Let's see. I've got 1, 2, 3, 4, 5, 6, 7, 8, 9, 10, 11, 12, 13, 14, 15, 16, 17, 18, 19, 20, 21. I've stopped counting. Yeah, there's like at least 35 people who saw it within the last 3 days.
0: Oh, really?
3: And those are the people who report on eBird. There are probably others. But, yeah. Yeah. It's not unheard of, but it's uncommon for an Arctic tern to show up on the beach in Santa Cruz.
0: So again, it migrates from where to where?
3: From the high Arctic all the way to the southern tip of South America.
0: Wow. And what's the size? What's the size of that bird, Jeff?
3: It's relatively small. Its body length from tip to tail is maybe a foot. Its wingspan might be 20 inches.

0: Sam, no, not Sammy Palm. It's a different one. The, oh, I got it right here. Oh, the solitary sandpiper. And they'll fly all the way to Australia from the high Arctic here in North America.
1: Wow.
0: And they do it in one shot. No, I'm sorry, not the solitary. It's the bar-tailed godwit, which is a larger bird. But when they take off, they're like a bowl of jello. And when they get there, they're lean, hard muscle. It takes them like 7 days of nonstop flying. Wow. And they're not gliding. They're flapping like the whole time.
1: And they go all the way. How does that happen?
0: How did that come about?
1: Is that I mean, obviously it's evolutionary, but it just amazes me that those lovely, small, feathered creatures can go in one go from here to Australia and not even stop. It's just amazing.
0: Well, I could give you a theory, and then when I turn out to be right, I'll get the,
1: that's good. Yeah, you go for it.
0: Well, I think they switch hemispheres to look for food because in the summer in the Arctic, food is super abundant. You know, there's like this giant bloom of, you know, algae and insects and, you know, all kinds of stuff. The rate of growth of organisms in the north when it thaws is spectacular. The same thing in the south. And so I think these birds, you know, they would leave this super abundant place after breeding and work their way south. Eventually, they would keep going and go past the tropics and find paradise on the other side too, on the other hemisphere. And so finally, they finally just started doing it all in one go. And they just eat like crazy before they leave and put on like double their body weight. And then they take off and they just keep going and going and going. It's just, you know, who likes three stops on their flight? Wouldn't it rather be nonstop? Well, so I think that's what they're doing.
1: Wow. It's remarkable the things that you tell us about these birds. Just, you know, because they're so small and they're so around us all of the time, and we aren't necessarily seeing them unless you are a birder like yourself. We don't see them. We hear them, but we don't see them. And then when you say things like that, it blows my mind, to be really honest with you. It's just it's beautiful.
0: Mm-hmm. Yeah, and like you said, they're there all the time, and most people don't see them, which that's why I love coming on the show and talking about it, because I want other people to see all the great things that I'm seeing. It's spectacular.
1: Yes.
0: And you said there's a bunch of gulls, but there's a bunch of different kinds of gulls, and that their differences are subtle but beautiful. Anyway, go ahead. Sorry.
1: No. That's right. I was going to ask about a different bird, because the photographer in the Sentinel, and you'll probably remember him from when you lived down here for all those years, is Shmuel Thaler, who is just a phenomenal photographer. And he had a picture of a heron the other day that he took that he was very touched by, and he wanted to just show the picture. It wasn't necessarily, I don't think, in connection with the story. He posted it on social media. And I looked at them, and I was wondering, thinking about, you know, the fact that we were going to chat. They have these extraordinarily long, thin necks, and then just like almost at a right angle, they have that beautiful beak. Why is their neck so long? Is it because they delve into mud or water to eat?
0: Mm. So tell me again what species of bird you're talking about.
1: It was a heron. It was a heron.
0: A heron. Okay. Yes, I can answer that. You know the story of Goldilocks, you know, and why do you have such big white teeth? The better to eat you with.
1: Yes.
0: Well, why do they have a long neck? The better to catch fish. They have a longer reach into the water. You know, they can stand tall and be above the water so that the fish are not, you know, perfectly aware of them. They're not like right at the surface. and that long neck, they can draw it back

0: and it's almost like releasing a spring when that coil, you know, undoes, and they, you know, it's just like a spear, and it gives them extra thrust and reach for grabbing a fish, you know, a little bit further away from their body than otherwise.
1: And then is that because of competition from other birds that eat fish?
0: Sure. And there's a whole variety of herons and egrets. They're in the same group, the Heronidae, if I remember correctly. And they, you know, some of them hunt in deeper water, so they have longer necks. Some of them hunt in shallower water. Some of them hunt at night, like the night herons. Some of them hide in the shrubbery along the edges, like green herons. They seem to have a very short neck, but boy, when they strike, their neck is quite long, surprisingly.
1: So it can retract then and expand?
0: Yeah, they fold it back over their body, sort of like in an S shape.
1: Hmm. Really?
0: And I have some photos of a green heron that was up on a tall bank, and the water was down below, almost 2 feet below. And I couldn't believe he was hunting, and I thought, how's he going to reach those fish? And he struck, and his feet clung to the top of the bank, and he was hanging upside down with a fish in his mouth, and like literally completely stretched out, and then pulled his body back up to that spot. It was like, what muscles does he have in his body to be able to do that? It was incredible. And they're amazing creatures. Mm-hmm. And I would recommend anyone who sees a heron or an egret, take the time to watch them hunt. It's pretty incredible. Like the snowy egrets, they're the smaller white egrets that we see. And they have bright yellow feet. And I might have told you this before, but they basically wiggle their feet underwater, these bright yellow toes, and fish look at that and say, ooh, what is that? And they come close, and that's the last thought they ever have. But it's a really good lure.
1: How smart is Mother Nature on that one?
0: Yeah, yeah, exactly.
1: No, that's really lovely. I will say that I was having a conversation with a friend 2 days ago, and they were talking about the fact that their neighbor is annoying. And I said, why is that? And they said, well, because all he does is mimic the bird chirps, and he can sing like a bird in many different ways, but he does it all the time, and it's really, really annoying, and she doesn't know what to do about it. And I was like, I don't know, I can ask Jeff, maybe it's a sort of a birding disease or something that you get from watching too many birds.
0: I mean, my suggestion would be just to engage them in a conversation and say, what bird is that you're imitating? And then after they have a chance to tell you, they'll say, wow, I'd love to hear it. The actual bird, you know.
1: Oh, there you go.
0: And then they can teach you about the birds that you're hearing, and then, you know, listen with them so that you get to hear the actual bird too.
1: Yeah, oh, that's a good idea. I'll pass that on. If she's not listening, I'll pass that on, because she said it's really getting to be quite a bit much. Do we still, we don't, at different times of the year, Jeff, do we have the dawn chorus stronger than we do at other times of the year?
0: Yes, definitely. Early spring. Yeah, because a lot of male songbirds use singing to establish a territory. That's how they attract a mate, is they first establish a territory. And the way they do that, rather than duking it out with each other or throwing spears or whatever people do, I just watched The Odyssey last night.
1: Oh, did you? Was it good?
0: Oh my God. Yes, you have to see it. It's amazing.
1: I haven't gotten there yet. I'm going to try those pretty soon here.
0: Yeah, it's definitely worth seeing. Amazing movie. But so they fight over territory, but they do it by singing. I mean, basically the song is like, hey, back off, this is mine. You know, and the longer and stronger they sing, the more they win territory. And so early in spring is when they do that. And then the females arrive and they're like, ooh, I like this territory, or I like that territory. And they pick the territory rather than the individual. This is sort of a generalization. It's not 100% true for each species, but, and so they pick a territory that will support raising offspring. And so if you want the dawn chorus, go early in the spring. I mean, it extends through spring, but that's when the majority of territory establishing happens. So,
1: yeah, it's and it's just before dawn, right?
0: Well, yeah, yes, it's early. So sorry for those people like to sleep.
1: Well, but you know what? It's a really lovely, calming way to start your day. Ooh. Just to get up. And I'm sure you do it often enough as you're out birding.
0: Yeah, yeah.
1: What on that subject, what birds have you seen recently?
0: I've been chasing a few rarities because my bird list is pretty full and it's hard for me to get new ones. And I think I told you a little while back, I'm trying to get 500 species in 1 year.
1: Yes.
0: And so I've been chasing a few rarities and some not so rare, but just hard to find. And I saw a grasshopper sparrow last week and hermit warblers. And I tried yesterday to see, what was I looking for? I don't even remember. But there's a lot of shorebirds that are showing up that I need to go look for, you know, today or tomorrow, that people are sighting. Solitary sandpipers, semi-palmated sandpiper. And these are small, obscure shorebirds that really are puzzles for a lot of people. But it's fun to puzzle them out. And I know, I was looking for a wandering tattler the other day.
1: A wandering what?
0: Tattler, like someone who tattles on you.
1: Oh, yes.
0: Tattler. Yeah, wandering tattler.
1: How adorable name that is.
0: Yeah, I know. It's a great name.
1: And where does that name come from then? It goes around telling on other birds?
0: Don't tell their secrets.
1: No, I won't.
0: No, I don't know.
1: So how many on your year's list do you have now?
0: 374.
1: And what are you aiming for the end of the year?
0: 500.
1: And is that a big thing in the world of birding to see 500 species in 1 year?
0: It's a big year number, you know. I mean, you know, people who set the records for a big year in North America, it's like 750 or something like that. It's right around there. But for California, you know, there's like 700 species. And I've traveled outside the state. I was in Texas earlier in the year. And, you know, so I'm not restricting myself to California. But it's not pretty full in a year, you know. I don't know if I'm going to make it, but I'm not going to go extraordinary lengths to do it. But I'm kind of seeing. It's a little game with myself.
1: Well, that's not a bad game to have, Jeff. I really enjoy our conversations. I didn't know there was a tattling warbler, and I'm going to be looking for one now. And I always love what I learn from you, and I just really appreciate your knowledge and professionalism. So thank you so much, and we will talk with you again in the month of September.
0: Okay, my pleasure. Thank you.
1: Thank you very much indeed. That is Jeff Manker. He is the guy who started ornithology classes in the state of California.
2: Oh, wow.
1: He started it, and it continues on, and he still birds with some of his students.
2: That's
1: some of his first students. Just wanted to give you a quick update here on the fire, the timber fire. Right now it is at 5,526 acres, 24% containment. Everything else is the same as it was when I told you earlier this morning. But that's still going. Let's get some of this.
2: 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There's more available online at travismartinplumbing.com, or the phone number is area code 831 461-4300. The traffic right now.
1: Yes, we've got minor injuries on a accident at 743 Echo Valley Road. We have an individual, two cars actually coming together, airbags deployed. That means ambulances will be there because they are. They do that. Again, that is at Echo Valley Road at Highway 1 southbound at 8th Street. And this is in Monterey. Just happened a little bit ago. We do have a vehicle, a Dodge truck, swerving in and out of lanes. That truck is loaded with equipment. It looks like it's now had an accident. It's in the slow lane. And it says it's now on the right-hand side. So parties have exchanged and the traffic collision is unknown at this time. We also have a traffic collision with an ambulance en route on Freedom Boulevard in Santa Cruz. There was somebody called and said her car was hit and she couldn't move. She couldn't get out of the vehicle. This is a grey Ford. There are no injuries there. They are going to be calling for a tow company to come to that. So that is all that has been happening today. Thank you very much indeed for being here, Jeanette. Always a pleasure. Thoroughly
2: Likewise.
1: Enjoy it.
2: Thank you.
1: Good. So I won't be here next Wednesday to see you, but we will be here the following week and we wish you all the best in Sacramento over the weekend.
2: Thank you.
1: It's so exciting.
2: Have some news to share with everyone.
1: Good. And send pictures. I want to see what your dress is like.
2: Sure. Oh, of course. Oh, yeah. Big planning
1: right.
2: on that one.
1: Good. Thanks so much for tuning in, everybody, this morning. We greatly appreciate it. We'll be back tomorrow with the Thursday edition. Family will be in for their last visit before they leave. So have a great day and enjoy this beautiful.
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0: Should we try another one? It's the intro that we're worst on now. A bit slow, isn't it?
1: Yeah.
0: Yeah, do four on the tom-toms or something. About four. Okay, should we try it? Okay, boys, this is it. Yeah, hey, one, two, three, four.

Oh, that's okay. Bam. Ta-da. 2, 3, 4.

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0: from the
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0: Are you talking about those best of contests?
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0: Y'all come back now, yeah?

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I am Mountain Mama, your host of Three Chords and the Truth, coming to you every Wednesday from 10 a.m. to high noon. Thanks for joining me today. I sure appreciate you being here. We just heard The Judds. That was Rockin' with the Rhythm of the Rain from 1985. And then Alan Jackson started us off with Tall, Tall Trees. That was a George Jones and Roger Miller tune from 1995. All right, so what is this show? Well, we play country oldies. and some folks don't like commercial country music coming out of the corporate radio waves, but I want to tell you that this is something very different. It is country, but it's old stuff. So more traditional country music. I throw in hillbilly, honky tonk, some country pop, some country politan, some more 80s and 90s stuff. Some neo-traditional stuff too, but nothing like what's coming out of the corporate airwaves. And that's the beauty of KBCZ and community radio in general, is that the DJs here are live in the studio and we program our own shows. Nobody programs them for us, so we can play whatever we want. Within FCC guidelines, of course. So here I am in the flesh, in the studio, coming to you live right now. So anybody out there that has a request or a question, you can call me 831-703-4420. 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I've opened up the chat line, so you can chat at me on the internets. Or if you want, you can also email me. I have a Mountain Mama Gmail account. It's mountainmamakbcz@gmail.com. Send me a note if you have something you want me to play, or if you have a question for me, or whatever. Maybe you just want to say hi. All communication is welcome. All right. Well, let's get back to the music. Here's Frillin Husky. Was kind of a weirdo. Can go into long discussion of him. In fact, I have in previous shows. But he was kind of a clown. I always like to preface them. But some of his songs were like regular country songs, not just comedy, silly stuff. So here's Frillin Husky with "I Feel Better All Over."

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Entertainment on Wednesday and Thursday with Monster Trucks. Friday is Andy Vargas, vocalist for Santana. Saturday is James Durbin and the Lost Boys. 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The Santa Cruz County Fair, September 16th through the 20th.

Well, that was an early Western swing band called the High Flyers. The song was called Blonde Headed Woman from 1941. Before that was the Highwaymen, a bunch of outlaw country guys got together and formed a band, put together a few albums. This one was One Too Many Mornings, a Bob Dylan tune. They recorded in 1986. Before that, a rare one, Jan Howard. The song was called Bad Seed. It was a Bill Anderson tune, and she recorded it in 1966. Jan did vocals, had a music career, but she ended up marrying Harlan Howard, and definitely she was in his shadow. Harlan Howard was not much of a performer per se, but he was a very, very prolific country music songwriter and coiner of the tune, or coiner of the phrase, Three Chords and the Truth. It was because he was such a great songwriter, people would always ask him, well, what's your secret? What makes a good country song? And of course, then he quipped one day, three chords and the truth, and it stuck. So yeah, that's it. That's the story behind that. Johnny Horton was before that with a song called Honky Tonk Hardwood Floor from 1957, somewhat of a hillbilly and rockabilly type tune. And then Ferlin Husky started us off with I Feel Better All Over. That song was actually written by Leon Smith and Kenny Rogers, if you can believe it. That was from 1955, and honestly, it was one of his mildly goofy tunes. And definitely in that set, you got your weekly dose of vitamin T. Now, I got more for you, but there was a lot of it loaded in that last set. That's T for twang, of course. Yeah, you know that. All right, well, let's take a quick check of the traffic. 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Or the phone number is 831-461-4300. All right, well, it is pretty darn quiet on the roads this morning. I am happy to report. Highway 9 seems to be where there's more activity, but it's only because of our ongoing road work that there's any slowdowns at all on Highway 9. North of town, there's a couple of slowdowns where we are doing bridge replacement projects. So there's one lane reversing traffic, and those are ongoing long-term projects where they are completely replacing bridges that are old and worn out. And so those places are very slow, or somewhat slow. And then at Brookdale, there's also some ongoing construction there, and it's a little bit slow. And then there's some ongoing construction in Felton as well. They're putting a pedestrian lane in there for the kids to walk to and from school. And it's a big project, and the southbound lanes there are a little bit slow heading up to the stoplight between Highway 9 and Graham Hill Road. So that's the big deal. Other than that, everything's pretty quiet. Free and clear in both directions on Highway 17 from Los Gatos through down to Scotts Valley, Positampo, and into Santa Cruz. So free and clear. Highway 1 along the coast, same story. If you're coming from San Gregorio or Swanton or Davenport or any of those places coming into town, you have a free and clear from both directions way to go. Once you hit the Santa Cruz proper in the west side, it is a little bit slow. And it's a little slow at the stoplight between Highway 9 and Highway 1 there at River. If you're connecting to the rest of the southbound lanes in Highway 1, it is free and clear at the most right now between Santa Cruz and Watsonville. If you're headed north, only one small little slowdown around Aptos, and it's not very long. So really, it's about as good as you can ask for in Santa Cruz County right now with the construction that we're having. Pretty
pretty free and clear roads for you today if you need to get out and about. You know, it helps that when I do a traffic report, it's when everyone's at school and at work already. But when, you know, when they get out of school and when people are driving home, that's when the traffic really happens. So very quiet on the roads right now. Okay, well, let's get back to the music. I've got Wanda Jackson coming up. I always love some good Wanda Jackson. Here's a song that she wrote and recorded in 1955, Don't Do the Things He'd Do. All right, here you go.

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He said, women think about themselves when menfolk ain't around. And friends are hard to find when they discover that you're down. He said, I tried it all when I was young and in my natural prime. Now it's old dogs and children and watermelon wine.

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I'm Mountain Mama, your host of Three Chords and the Truth, coming to you every Wednesday, 10 a.m. to high noon. Thanks for joining me today. That was a beautiful song, don't you think? That was another powerhouse musical group. It was comprised of three extremely strong voices and stand by themselves very, very easily, but they came together and did a couple of albums, and they called themselves The Trio. It was Dolly Parton, Emmy Lou Harris, and Linda Ronstadt. That particular song was called Telling Me Lies from 1987. Before that, Tom T. Hall did Old Dogs, Children, and Watermelon Wine. He wrote that one and recorded it in 1974. He was famous for his story songs, and that was one of them, actually. Country music is famous for their story songs. Before Tom, we heard Merle Haggard, The Bottle Left Me Down, Let Me Down. Merle wrote that one, and it was recorded in 1966. And Wanda Jackson started us off with Don't Do the Things He'd Do, one of her originals from 1955. Okay, well, let's do a quick check of the weather. This KBCZ weather report is brought to you by the Santa Cruz County Fair, celebrating apple pies and starry skies, September 16th through the 20th. More information and tickets can be found at santacruzcountyfair.com. There you go. The weather today is beautiful, a little warm, a little cloudy, and I think we might have the chance for some really pretty sunsets because of the clouds. Starting in the San Lorenzo Valley, looking for a high of 87 with sunny skies, but then the clouds are going to come in tonight, hopefully before sunset. Again, like I said, beautiful sunsets with those clouds. Thursday, a high of 85 with decreasing clouds, partly cloudy Thursday night, and then mostly sunny Friday. And sunny on Saturday with an high of 84, 83 on Sunday with mostly sunny skies. So it's going to be in the 80s all week long through the weekend here in the San Lorenzo Valley. Frascati Valley, high of 80 today with sunny skies, partly cloudy and then patchy fog developing tonight into tomorrow morning. And that's kind of going to be the patchy fog developing at night through the weekend, but then it'll clear up. It clears up during the day. So Thursday it'll be 79 and mostly sunny. Friday 80, 81 on Saturday, and 79 on Sunday. Again, mostly sunny. There's going to be some clouds, but we'll see. We'll see what happens with the sunsets for Santa Cruz. High of 76 with mostly sunny skies. Increasing clouds tonight. Thursday, decreasing clouds in 76. So tonight might be, well, looks like it Friday too. Mostly cloudy on Thursday and Friday. Partly sunny in 78. Saturday and Sunday. Saturday 79, 74 on Sunday. Mostly to partly sunny on the weekend. So keep your eyes peeled for those clouds and the sunset. See if we can see some colors this week. All right. Okay. All right. So let's hear a little song from Jack Green, Wanting You But Never Having You, from Dallas Frazier's Brain. He wrote it, and this was from 1966.

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That was a nice one from Don Gibson, the great country music songwriter, but also performed some of his own songs. Yeah, that was one of his originals, Bring Back Your Love to Me. He recorded it in 1974. Vince Gill was before that. Another, wow, talk about a voice. That man can sing. And there's some beautiful harmonies on that song, I think. When I Call Your Name. He wrote that one with Tim Dubois, and that was recorded in 1989. Before Vince was Goldie Hill, You're Looking for an Angel. Tommy Hill wrote that. I believe that was her brother, from 1960. Hawkshaw Hawkins was before that. I'm Waiting Just for You from 1951. And Jack Green started us off on that set with Wanting You But Never Having You, a Dallas Frazier tune from 1966. Another one of those songs that refers to a woman as a possession, which really gripes my soul, but it was the time when that was accepted language, but that part of the song really didn't age well, I have to say. Okay, well, you're listening to KBCZ 89.3 FM, Boulder Creek Community Radio, and I'm Mountain Mama, your host of Three Chords and the Truth, coming to you every... Yeah, I speak some truth, too, to you. It's not just the songs. Yeah, coming to you every Wednesday, 10 a.m. to high noon. Thanks for joining me today. We're about halfway through the show. I'm going to check the community calendar, our little clipboard here, and tell you about some things happening in our area, and then we'll get back to the music. Reminder that the Boulder Creek Farmers Market happens tomorrow, Thursdays at Junction Park. And that goes from 1:30 to 6:30 every Thursday. So check it out. They've got some great stuff. Are you a regular listener who enjoys the programming here on KBCZ? 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We very much appreciate that. Okay, there is a homeless gardening project. This is also tomorrow, Thursday, August 20th, 4 to 6:30 p.m. It's the Natural Bridges Farm at Schaefer Road in Santa Cruz. That's where it's happening. It's going to be an event. They're going to have live music. It's a homeless garden project and Bridge Foundation, and this special afternoon. There's going to be a keynote speaker, Willie Elliott McRae, and the live music and all kinds of good stuff. So check that out, the Homeless Garden Project. That's tomorrow. And let's see, Thursday, August 20th, lots of things happening on Thursday. Barghetta Winery Winemaker's Dinner at Scapazzi's. Let's see, August 20th, reception at 6, dinner at 6:30. Featuring winemaker Keegan Mayo. Boy, they've got quite the menu. I'm not going to read it all, but if you're interested, call Scapazzi's for reservations, 831-338-6441 or scapazzisbc.com. And there is also a summer barbecue happening this weekend, Saturday, August 22nd, here in Boulder Creek at the Boulder Creek Fire Department. It's an evening of firehouse barbecue, cold drinks, and dancing under the redwood. So there's going to be live music. Actually, several bands. Kids Zone, barbecue dinner. They're going to have dinner and dance. You can get tickets, family four-pack with a discount, and kids under five or three. So if you would like to buy some tickets, go to bcfd.com. Okay. Oh, there's some other music events coming up. Really close, about as close as you can get in Boulder Creek, right down the street, Joe's Bar. Tonight, Nick DeSalvo is going to be playing on at Neighborhood Night, Santa Cruz native, playing a mix of reggae, country pop, and classic rock. And then Friday, the 21st, This Close is going to be there, Americana Roots and Rock and Roll, semi-acoustic trio from the Santa Cruz Mountains. So they are locals at a local bar. So, yeah.
The show starts at 8 on Wednesday and 8:30 on Friday. What else? The Ugly Mug has got some stuff going on. Bean Creek is going to be at the Ugly Mug, and this is Friday, August 21st from 7 to 9 p.m. Tickets are available in advance and at the door. If you want more information about that, you can call or text 408-499-9441 or email crbrundle@gmail.com. And, of course, the KBCZ Music Fest is coming up, and we are encouraging everybody also to buy tickets online because you can get them at a discount right now. 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But and it's coming up the 29th of August, coming up quick, 2 p.m. to 7:30. Now, the doors open at 1. Show starts at 2, so you might want to be there early so you can catch all of the bands. It's going to be at Garahan Park here in Boulder Creek, just a couple miles north of town. The Coffis Brothers will be headlining. Also, Trestles, a surf punk outfit out of Santa Cruz, will be playing. Squid Row Orchestra, a jam band, and the Mothercorn Shuckers. They were interviewed by DJ Stir Fry yesterday. It was a pretty good interview. If you haven't heard it, you might want to check out her Mixcloud show. She usually records her shows and posts them online. So, and we're going to have lots of vendors. Just an example, Lemonade, Shave Ice, River Dogs, Pharaoh's Plate. So all kinds of stuff to do and see and hear. It's going to be fun. And it's also going to be our 10-year anniversary. So, and we are going to have special Music Fest t-shirts that were designed for us. So lots and lots and lots of things. Again, visit kbcz.org and hit the orange Music Fest button to buy your tickets online. All right, back to the music. Here's Emmylou Harris with a traditional tune called Spanish is a Loving Tongue. Another pretty song from her.

KBCZ 89.3 FM, Boulder Creek Community Radio. I'm Mountain Mama, and you are listening to the Three Chords and the Truth. I'm here till high noon today, so stick around. What did we just hear? That was Red Foley doing Midnight, and that was from 1952, before Red was Loretta Lynn, of course, doing one of her best songs, channeling her anger at her husband for cheating on her. "You ain't woman enough to take my man." Supposedly a true story that she heard, that someone was bragging about dating her husband and that she was going to take him from her. Loretta channeled her anger into that song. 1966. Let's see, before that was Tennessee Ernie Ford, Mr. and Mississippi from 1951. Lefty Frizzell, Cold Feet from 1950. And Emmy Lou Harris started us off with Spanish is a Loving Tongue, that set, a traditional tune from 1981. All right, now what? Well, why don't we do a check of the traffic? This KBCZ traffic report is brought to you by Travis Martin Plumbing, located in Boulder Creek and serving Santa Cruz and the surrounding areas. There's more online at TravisMartinPlumbing.com. Or the phone number is 831-461-4300. All right, well, it's pretty calm. Not a lot happening on the roads, I am happy to report. There's some business going on on the 9 corridor, but that's in the spots where it's we've got some ongoing road construction. So there's two bridge replacement projects north of town. It's a little slow there where the one-lane reversing traffic controls are in effect. Also, Brookdale, same thing, ongoing road work there. These are all minor slowdowns. And in Felton at the light where they're doing some construction as well, mostly just the southbound lanes in that spot. Other than that, pretty free and clear from the top at Skyline, and once you get past Felton, you can get all the way down into Santa Cruz, no problem. 17 is wide open from Los Gatos to Santa Cruz and back, so no problems getting around on 17 at the moment. Same for Highway 1. If you're coming from San Gregorio and going down into Santa Cruz, or if you're heading the opposite direction, that entire section of freeway is free and clear. Highway, actually, it's not a freeway. Once you get into Santa Cruz proper, though, that west side is a little bit slow, as usual, a little bit slow at the light between 9 and Highway 1 at River. Really looking great. Between Santa Cruz and Watsonville on Highway 1, it is wide open both directions, the entire length of that stretch of freeway. That's freeway. Right. So looks good if you need to go anywhere. I think we'll get back to the music at this point. Well, that was the Yodeling Yokel of Boulder Creek, here to remind me to play for you some yodel tunes, because there are some pretty adamant yodel fans out there, and they just hang on and wait until I play a yodel tune. So if I don't want to forget, because I'll disappoint people. So this is your alert, yodel alert, yodel alert. Crank up the volume. This is your yodel time. So got a couple of good ones. I remember when I was a kid at camp hearing a song, learning a song about a kookaburra, which is a bird that lives in Australia and makes a very funny kind of laughing sound when that's its vocalization. So, Not like the pileated woodpeckers in our neck of the woods. They're known for their kind of laughing sound too. But this guy does a really good impersonation of that kookaburra sound in this yodel tune. So it's Smokey Dawson and his Rocky Canyon Boys, the Kookaburra Yodel.

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All right, you're listening to KBCZ 89.3 FM, Boulder Creek Community Radio. And that was Al Dexter and his troopers. Song was called Car Hoppin' Mama. Like many of his tunes, he wrote that one. That was from 1942. Before Al was a classic trucker song, truck driving song. It was Dave Dudley doing 6 Days on the Road. Started that off. That was the original recording of that song. Lots of people have covered that one because it was it's a great song, right? Yeah, 1963. And then before that was Gene Shepherd, You're the Only Good Thing. 1951, that one was recorded. And then before Gene was Terry Fell, Get Aboard My Wagon. From 1955, and Terry was a very early pioneer in the Bakersfield sound. So he actually worked with a very young Buck Owens and gave him a kind of an opening to get into music in that area, in the Bakersfield area. So, some very early collaborations with Buck, and Buck took it and ran with it. Let's see, what else did we hear? Oh, that was our yodel alert. We heard from Carolina Cotton, Yodel, Yodel, Yodel. Can you tell that one was a yodel song? 1952, and then that very interesting Kookaburra yodel from Smokey Dawson and his Rocky Canyon Boys, and Smokey wrote that one and recorded it in 1951. Two great yodel songs there. Okay, well, let's do a check of the weather. This KBCZ weather report is brought to you by the Santa Cruz County Fair, celebrating apple pies and starry skies, September 16th through the 20th. More information and tickets can be found at santacruzcountyfair.com. Weather today is going to be warm. Looks like in Boulder Creek and the surrounding area in the San Lorenzo Valley, it's going to be sunny and a high of 87. Increasing clouds tonight with a low of 58, 85, and decreasing clouds tomorrow. Friday, mostly sunny and 83, and it's going to be 84 and sunny on Saturday and 83 on Sunday. Hopefully some good sunset pictures with the clouds. Love to see everybody's posts of those on Facebook and Instagram. Anyway, I think we have an opportunity there in our area. For Scotts Valley, looking for a high of 80 today with sunny skies, and then there's going to be a pattern of patchy fog developing overnight and into the morning for the rest of the week through the weekend. So every night, a little bit of fog, every morning, a little bit of fog, and then the sun will come out. So Thursday, mostly sunny and 79, and then 79 or 80, 81 for the rest of the week. So Friday, Saturday, and Sunday, once the fog burns off, it's going to be lovely, low 80s. Yeah. That's kind of perfect for August, right? How about Santa Cruz? Looking for a high today of 76, mostly sunny, 59 and increasing clouds. Now, talk about good sunset pictures. We might get some in Santa Cruz. I'm going to be watching. I'm going to be watching the socials to see if we can get some really good pictures. Thursday, high of 76, decreasing clouds. Thursday or Friday, partly sunny, 78. 79 and 74 on Sunday with some clouds. So the sun's going to be peeking through, sometimes more, sometimes less, but it's going to be lovely. Okay, well, there you go. There's your weather report. Thanks to Santa Cruz County Fair. All right, I've got another song. I mentioned earlier there was a song that had a line in it that was a bit... It just didn't age well. And I usually try and call that out if I'm going to play these songs. So here's another one, Little Jimmy Dickens. It was a song he co-wrote with Boudleau Bryant, famous songwriter in Nashville, 50s and 60s mostly, into the 70s. This one was from 1952, and it's called They Don't Know Nothing at All. And all I can say is, we need to teach consent to all of our children.
what it means and what it doesn't mean, and make sure that they are understanding that they can give consent and they can also not give consent, and that needs to be respected. So a good lesson to learn, even as a youngster. They don't know nothing at all, little Jimmy Dickens.

And that was Skeeter Davis with a country-politan tune from 1964 called On and On and On, written by Bill Anderson, another great country songwriter. Before that was Jimmy Dean doing Glad Rags. That's a Johnny Bond tune that he was covering in 1956. Then the Delmore Brothers did Rounders Blues. That was from 1947. And then another beautiful country-politan tune, from Crystal Gayle, If You Ever Change Your Mind. That was from 1980. And starting us off on that set was A Bad Example of How to Teach Your Kids Consent. Yeah, I'm pointing that stuff out, man, because, you know, if I'm going to play that song, I have to say that's not really a good thing anymore. That did not age well. At least the first part of that song. Anyway, that was from 1952. Okay, well, thanks for listening to KBCZ and Three Chords and the Truth. I'm here every Wednesday, 10 a.m. to high noon, playing you country oldies. We got lots more live programming here on Wednesdays. Coming up at 12:30, Tina Davey will be in to do the KBCZ News Roundup. That goes from 12:30 to 1. And then looks like we'll have Trevor Blue coming in to do his Blue Highway show from 2 to 4. And then DJ Ray comes in with her drive time show, Sparkle Motion Commitment. And yeah, she's going by Manta Ray. Sorry, I keep forgetting. But yeah, isn't that a cool DJ name? DJ Manta Ray. And then somewhere in between with Stella, a new show from 6 to 7. So from 8 to 9, Hard Rock for the Hump Day, and that was with the Scott with the Aussie Freak of Boulder Creek. And last but not least, Platypus Descending with Scotty K from 9 to 11. So lots more coming up. Stick around. And in the meantime, I'm just going to say goodbye, and let's do this again next week, 10 a.m. to high noon. This is Mountain Mama signing off for now. Have a good week.

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Well, good afternoon. A great time listening to the station this morning. We've got Rosemary Chalmers on from 7 a.m. to 9 a.m. And then at 10 a.m., we have our fabulous classic country show called Three Chords and the Truth that is hosted by Mountain Mama, and she's on from 10 a.m. to high noon, as she says. That's a fun show. I really do enjoy some of the older music that we have on here every now and then. Well, not every now and then. We have that one every Wednesday. But also, we have a big band show, also hosted by Mountain Mama, but, you know, a classic show on Fridays with, when they got that 60s music, a lot of that kind of stuff, and jazz on Fridays as well. So lots of neat, different kind of shows here at KBCZ. So thanks for tuning in. All right, let's take a look at some of our news stories and see what we are looking at today. Let's check in on the timber fire. This is good. Evacuation orders have been downgraded to evacuation warnings. The Monterey County Sheriff's Office has downgraded several evacuation orders around the timber fire to evacuation warnings on Tuesday afternoon. Yesterday, the sheriff's office listed four zones as evacuation warnings. They were all north, on the north side of the fire. So that is a good for that. So the CHP Monterey put a post out that says, due to some of the mandatory evacuation orders being reduced, Highway 1 closure has been reduced and adjusted on the north side of the location. So that's good. So let's see. The timber fire is now 24% contained. All right, let's get those numbers up. But it has grown to 5,269 acres. So that's not too bad from yesterday's numbers. And firefighters are continuing to work to strengthen the containment lines and conduct strategic firing operations. Conditions were favorable overnight, allowing firefighters to continue and to conduct burning operations on the southern end of the fire. Crews successfully brought the fire down to Highway 1 near Partington Ridge. So that is good news. There's still more than 2,000 personnel assigned to the timber fire. Let's see, that's a total of 2,067 to be precise. That includes 165 engines, 44 crews, 29 dozers, 36 water tenders, 12 helicopters, and 13 other resources. There's numerous air tankers are also available for suppression missions as conditions allow. Now, let's see. So Cal Fire has ramped up using some drones in this fire. Technology is continuing to play a crucial role in fighting the timber fire in Las Padres National Forest, as firefighters are now using fire-starting drones to help mitigate the fire danger in the Big Sur community. This comes as firefighters made progress over the weekend conducting burn operations on the southern end of the timber fire and cutting a fire line on the western edge of the fire as they work to protect the Big Sur community from wildfire that has so far scorched over 5,000 acres. Cal Fire spokesperson Curtis Rhodes said, quote, "And that has really steered our direction and getting in there, being aggressive on that west end of the fire and really prioritizing them as their number one on this incident," end quote. Now, on Monday, fire crews continued their back-burning operations, directing the fire toward Highway 1. In areas that are too steep and rugged for firefighters, drones are now being deployed to drop fireballs behind fire lines to help reduce the fire risk. Isn't that fascinating? Rhodes said, quote, "And they are able to pinpoint areas of the fire where they can release these fireballs, and in turn, they can lay strips of fire in that as low intensity
and have that fire back into the efforts. It's hard to read this quote. Let's try it again. Rhodes said, quote, and they are able to pinpoint areas of the fire where they can release these fireballs, and in turn, they can lay strips of fire in that as low intensity and have that fire back into the efforts that are putting them by our ground crews with hand firing techniques. Okay, end quote. Now, more than 2,000 firefighters are battling that fire, as we said earlier. But roughly for the community there in Big Sur, there's about 200 people, which are stuck behind the road closure. One person, the director of the Big Share, Helen Hanshay, she said, quote, a lot of happy people have been starting to feel a little insecure about their supplies dwindling and also just not being feeling comfortable going anywhere. So the reports back were that everyone was super happy, end quote. There is also hope that evacuation orders and a road closure might be lifted, and it has. Okay, so very good. All right, well, let's go on to other news here. This one comes to us from KSBW. Talking about the vaccination exemption rates for U.S. kindergartens has actually reached a record high. The rate of kindergartners getting vaccinated declined again last year, according to data from the Center for Disease Control and Prevention. There was also an increase in exemptions for at least one vaccine, driven by a record amount of non-medical exemptions that reached a rate of about 4% nationwide. The data was released on Monday by the agency and includes vaccination rates for kindergartners during the 2025-26 year school year. Now, that data released includes vaccinations rates for the MMR and DTaP, polio, and chickenpox vaccinations. So the CDC data comes a week after President Donald Trump signed an executive order attempting to overhaul the child vaccination guidelines. The order aimed at spacing out these vaccines. All right. Well, sadly, from the rock and roll world, drummer Frank Beard from ZZ Top has passed away. He was 77 years old. He was the drummer for the Texas boogie rock trio ZZ Top, who kept the tempo for the band's biggest hits like Sharp Dressed Man, Legs, Gimme All Your Lovin'. I would have put Fandango on there and LaGrange. He was 77 years old. Beard was in hospice care when he died Tuesday at his ranch in Richmond, Texas, with family members at his side, according to his publicist, Bob Merlis. Band co-founder and guitarist Billy Gibbons, on tour with bassist Elwood Francis, hailed Beard in a statement. They said, quote, today, Elwood and I lost a great friend and a collaborator, and the world lost one of the most naturally innovative drummers and a great and true son of Texas. His signature backbeat was key to keeping ZZ on top. The band of which he was part of for six decades is going to keep on keeping on as he had wished. End quote. ZZ Top sold more than 50 million records and had six singles that reached number one on the Billboard's mainstream rock airplay chart, and seven of their albums have been in Billboard's top 200. Beard said in a documentary about ZZ Top, quote, I found the people I was meant to play with. That's neat. He says, I never wanted to quit, and I never wanted to get fired. Oh, well, he will be missed, I'm sure. All right, let's look at some weather here, see what we're looking at today. Ooh, a warm one, about 91 is expected this afternoon here in Boulder Creek and the surrounding areas. Tonight, a low of 56 with some increasing clouds. Thursday's forecast for 88, 86 on Friday, Saturday 87, and Sunday 87 degrees.
So let's see, for Scotts Valley, you've got 80 degrees this afternoon, a low of 56 overnight. Thursday coming in at 79, 79 on Friday. Saturday has 81 and 79 degrees for Sunday. That's for Scotts Valley. For you in Santa Cruz, you've got 76 degrees this afternoon, a low of 58 overnight. 76 is forecast for Thursday and Friday, and then warming up a teeny bit on Saturday for the beach areas, and then down to on Sunday to about 73. So pretty cool there on the beach on Sunday. That is a weather report there, and I know we have a weather underwriter, so let me grab it. Hold on. Sorry about that. I had to go all the way over to the other side of the room. All right. That KBCZ weather report was brought to you by the Santa Cruz County Fair, celebrating apple pies and starry skies, September 16th through the 20th. More information and tickets can be found at santacruzcountyfair.com. We thank them for their support. Let's take a look at our traffic, see how we're doing. When I came up from Felton, there was hardly any work being done at the Felton site there where they're having the pedestrian walkway put in. So that was nice. So it's pretty quiet down there in Felton. Around here in Boulder Creek, it's pretty quiet as well. So not too much traffic about. Ben Lohman looking good. Felton, like I said, they don't have a traffic light up for us there, so that's nice. And then southbound all the way down through Felton into Santa Cruz is clear on Highway 9. Highway 17 up and over the summit is looking great through Scotts Valley today, and that's Lexington Hills. I can read the map. And that's all clear into Los Gatos. If you're coming back from Campbell, southbound on Highway 17, it's also clear all the way over the summit, down into Scotts Valley, into Pasatiempo, and down into Santa Cruz. Over on the coast near Swanton and Davenport is clear. The road through Bonnie Doon is looking good. Santa Cruz Mission Street, a little backed up there, but not too bad. And there is a stopped traffic on Highway 1 southbound just as you enter Highway 1 going to Capitola. But after Capitola, it's clear as a bell all the way through Aptos, Rio Del Mar on your way down to Watsonville. If you're coming back from Freedom or Watsonville, northbound Highway 1 is clear all through Aptos and Rio Del Mar, Soquel, Capitola into Santa Cruz, looking great. That KBCZ traffic report is brought to you by Travis Martin Plumbing, located in Boulder Creek and serving Santa Cruz and the surrounding areas. There's more online at TravisMartinPlumbing.com. Or the phone number is 831-461-4300. We thank them for their support. All right, let's take a break. We're going to be right back. 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

0: love that song. You can hear John Lennon singing in the backup vocals there. That's so fun. All right, David Bowie with Young Americans. You're listening to KBCZ at 89.3 FM, Boulder Creek Community Radio, serving all the San Lorenzo Valley from the skyline to the sea. This is the KBCZ News Roundup, here with your broadcasting news, local information and updates, and interviews Monday through Thursday, 12:30 to 1 o'clock. And today I'm speaking with my good friend, Kelly Pruden from the Boulder Creek Recreation and Parks District. Hi, Kelly.
1: Hello, Tina.
0: How are you?
1: Hi, I'm good. Happy Wednesday.
0: Happy Wednesday it is. Beautiful weather out there. We love this beautiful weather. It's a great time to be at the river. And that kind of segues good because you're going to tell me something about that happens on Wednesday.
1: Yes, Wednesday. We're actually having summer weather now that it's the end of summer. I'm excited to announce that we're still doing the Water Park Wednesdays. Mm-hmm. Last week was our first week that we switched the time frame from 12 to 3. We switched it to 1 to 4, so it kind of coincides with the early out that the elementary school gets out
0: on that day.
1: So we encourage families to come out. It's a free activity. You get to come down and join Robin with Messy Play Kits and do all the river play stuff, catch tadpoles, build sandcastles. They provide everything. So Robin and Becca are down there right now, right? Yeah.
0: We're getting close to one. They're getting set up.
1: Getting set up. And it's just super nice because families come and they bring their lunch and they bring blankets and chairs and they just set up. Yeah. And so it's a nice little meet and greet area just to meet the community members and have fun and play in the river.
0: I love it. I see them walking across the street. They've got their lunches in their hand, got their babies on their hips, and they're just walking over there to the river. And it's just got a great park area too. So do visit Junction Park whenever you can, because Junction Park has a lot going on these days, doesn't it?
1: It does. Yeah, we have, you know, the Water Park Wednesdays, and then Thursdays are lovely farmers market.
0: With music.
1: Yes, we have music.
0: Who's on this week? Do we know?
1: Yes, it is Tyler Diamond.
0: Oh, he's good.
1: Yeah, so he's been with KBCZ before.
0: He has.
1: The Rec Center festivals. Mm-hmm. He's done music in the park over the years. And so he's back. It's nice to have him back.
0: Good voice.
1: Yeah, I'm excited. Diamond and Combs. So it's a duo. Mm. He will be there with a buddy.
0: With the saxophone player? Is it that guy?
1: Nope, it's not that guy. But that was fun.
0: That was very cool. Just him singing and a little bit of guitar and sax. And I thought, this is a neat kind of combination. But so we have the farmer's market over there, which I just love. And we really want more people to come and visit the farmer's market. Because why?
1: Dun, dun, dun.
0: Dun, dun, dun.
1: So the farmer's market was scheduled to go through the end of October. Mm-hmm. And which we started out in... the end of April?
0: Yeah, was it?
1: No, May? Sorry. At the end of May. So it was supposed to go from May through October. It started off slow, and then over the summer, it kind of picked up a little bit. However, it did not pick up enough for the vendors or our partner, Farm Success Partners, to want to continue it through its said end date. Mm. So instead of ending at the end of October, we will be ending at the end of September. Mm. So, however, with that being said, if we can get community support to come out and help with the foot traffic and help keep these vendors afloat and keep going, they will consider going until the end of October. So we still have a chance, Boulder Creek. We just need you to show up and support this farmer's market because we really, even, you know, regardless of when it ends this year, whether it's September or October, I personally really want them back.
0: Yeah.
1: And, you know, I know that it takes a little while for things to pick up, new things, and especially in a small town like what we have. But on the other side of that is we have such a strong community, and word of mouth spreads like wildfire around here in a small town. Just tell your friends, come down. You know, it's nice to get a fresh lemonade. It's nice to get fruits and veggies. We've got beautiful flowers there. We've got music. You can just come and hang out with your lawn chair and just show up, swim at the river, and then we have tacos Los Reyes.

0: They're going to be here tomorrow.
1: Okay.
0: Yummy. And so you can get lunch there or dinner. And it's just a nice addition for town.
1: It is.
0: So if you're like me and you want to see it continue, please come out and get some fruits and veggies.
1: You heard the lady. Maybe we need some sort of, like, you know, the firehouse has a big siren that they set off.
0: 7 p.m. Tuesday.
1: 7 p.m. on Tuesdays. Maybe we need something like that on Thursdays at 1 o'clock or 2 o'clock in the afternoon so that the farmers market, we could ring a dinner bell or something.
0: Oh, my gosh.
1: I don't know, some reminder of people, because I think some people are, like, forgetting, like, oh, I want to do that, and then they forget. And...
0: Well, there's so much going on, too, right?
1: Yeah.
0: Like,
1: yeah.
0: There's so many events and things that are happening. It's hard to remember. Everything lives in my Google calendar.
1: Yeah.
0: But if I forget to check my Google calendar, then I'm kind of screwed. So
1: you're not going to know.
0: You know, we try doing the social media platform. We try advertising through the radio station. Mm-hmm. We do flyers. We've done, somebody probably is not happy with this, but postcarding on cars.
1: Oh, yeah.
0: Know, all the things. And so it's just hard to know what is working for people here in the community. So if you have ideas, please feel free to reach out.
1: That's right. And if you like vegetables and if you like fruits and you just like to peruse them, it's a nice feeling to have a lemonade and a, you know, flower hat on and walk through vegetables and plants and
0: listen
1: stuff.
0: To live music.
1: Live music, get a taco. I mean, there's all that. What's wrong? What's bad about any of that? Nothing. All right. So let's move on to what we've got a week from this Saturday. Finally, it's here. Dun, dun, dun is a big time.
0: Oh, my gosh. You make it sound like it's like right around the corner. It's exciting. It is. It is.
1: It's the KBCZ Music Fest. You've heard us talk about it. You've been buying tickets. Thank you very much. You can still get tickets at kbcz.org. And
0: pre-sale is like a discount, right,
1: It
0: Tina?
1: Is.
0: Okay,
1: yeah.
0: Sweet.
1: Yeah. So that's right. I don't know what that is at the moment, but I will find
0: out. Discount is a discount,
1: it
0: people.
1: It is a discount. And kids under five are free, which is really great. And, of course, we have the great, you know, the four bands. And we've been playing their music here on the station, and we've been interviewing them as well. And they're just a bunch of really, really nice nice folks there. So you can get $5 off if you buy your tickets in advance, which is only $15 for an adult. Super affordable. But if you show up there and pay $20, even better. And there we go.
0: That's totally
1: all
0: fine.
1: The money goes to the station, so all the money that we make at this music fest is, and it'll cost a certain amount to put it on, of course, you know, signage and
0: the
1: all
0: advertising,
1: the advertising
0: and
1: paying the bands.
0: Yep.
1: We want to pay them, you know, a decent rate, and it's still kind of lower than anything else, but still they understand and they love the station. And I think a lot of these artists that come through, they're always excited about it. So, you know, it's fun to have this music fest, and it gets all of us DJs involved. I mean, there's so many people doing different things on this.
0: It is. Your team has really come along, like, over the past years doing this music festival with you guys. It's definitely come along, and everybody plays a certain part and helps out. And without all of these volunteer DJs, you know, it would be pretty hard to put this on and make it successful.
1: Yes, it would. And we've got, you told me how many vendors we have today, and I about dropped my jaw. How many are there?
0: We are potentially going to have 18, and that's going to be including food vendors. So we've got Pharaoh's Plate, which is the Egyptian food, who has been over at the farmer's market before.
1: Yummy.
0: Mm-hmm. We've got SC Eatery, who has amazing flautas, so I'm really excited to have them back.
1: And they're nice people.
0: Yes.
1: I really like them.
0: You know, they're personal friends of mine.
1: So are they?
0: Well, now they are.
1: Now they are.
0: Like, over the years of working events,
1: we've
0: become friends. And then the craziest part is last year, my oldest daughter became friends with their oldest son.
1: Oh.
0: And so they started hanging out. And then it was a while before I realized that, like, made the connections. And
1: oh my gosh,
0: we were meant to be friends.
1: Yeah, they're neat people. I really like them a lot.
0: So Marissa and Josh, hello.
1: Right.
0: So SC Eatery will be there, Pharaoh's Plate. We will also have Tacos El Jesse, who was there last year.
1: Those are good.
0: Yes, he had really good Mexican food. And then, of course, River Dogs will be there.
1: Yeah.
0: E.T. Shaved Ice. We have a couple of new vendors. So we've got the Lemonade, Lemonade from the Farmer's Market.
1: That's going to be so
0: and
1: good.
0: And also the Honeydew Gardens. She's also attended the Farmer's Market. So we've got those fun vendors. We have, let's see, we also will have... the creepy doll vendor.
1: Oh yeah,
0: called Charm Them. Yeah. So they're really fun.
1: I think she has decapitated stuffies inside of little jars.
0: But I think they're like piggy banks inside too.
1: That's so neat. I can't wait to see it.
0: Yes, there's so many fun things. It's like one of those booths that you walk by and you're like, I don't need this, but I want it.
1: I want it. Now we're also having a leashed dog contest. So some people bring their very well behaved leashed dogs mm-hmm. to this event. We have fun taking pictures of them. But this year, over by the t-shirt booth, we're going to have a little bit of a dog contest. So you can let us know what categories you would like, but we have started with best ears.
0: Oh, I like that.
1: That's a good one.
0: Yep.
1: Best voice, best howl.
0: You got to have best smile on there,
1: best
0: too.
1: Best smile. Best
0: dogs
1: salty,
0: do smile.
1: Snowy, salty face, so the older dogs can get so cute.
0: Oh, I love it.
1: I know. And so Rosemary Chalmers is going to be the judge because she's a very good judge of dogs.
0: Oh, perfect.
1: And so we'll line them up in a row, and I got a little microphone
0: good luck
1: there.
0: With that.
1: These are my ideas that I think that will happen.
0: I like it.
1: And they'll
0: good.
1: All be begging like this with little hats on. I'm sure it's going to work out just like
0: yes,
1: that.
0: Yes, yes. Pocket full of treats and you'll be good to go.
1: Yeah.
0: Oh, that's exciting. I like that.
1: That is.
0: And that's just one of the additions, right?
1: Yeah.
0: To the KBCZ Music Festival.
1: Yeah.
0: Like not only are we going to have food or vendors or music, like we're mm-hmm. also going to have the dog contest. We're going to have like a little kid corner where
1: that's
0: we
1: right.
0: do the bounce house and the parachute. Mm-hmm. Cub Scouts are going to be taking care of that corner with us. And
1: that's
0: so it's
1: so
0: a
1: great.
0: Big shout out to them because
1: yes.
0: they help us every year.
1: Yes, they do.
0: And they always offer a free, fun, community-based activity.
1: That's wonderful.
0: So it's like an art and craft thing or something mm-hmm. building. I think last year they did the boat races. Which
1: That's
0: was
1: right.
0: a lot of fun.
1: And of course, we've got Valley Women's Club helping us out bigly with the parking across the street at Masood Mandani's lot. And that is very, very, very helpful. And also, should we say that the new owners of the sawmill have offered us their parking?
0: Yeah, so
1: because
0: Alex,
1: they won't be open yet.
0: They will not be open yet. Mm-hmm. And so, you know, with your early bird $15 ticket or $20 ticket at the door, you get free parking.
1: If you get there early.
0: But we've got more parking this year than we did last year. So I'm pretty excited about that.
1: Yeah.
0: It's going to be good. Sawmill, the new owner at Sawmill, is going to be opening up that lot. Plus, we have the Garrett
1: Park. And
0: that's
1: so nice. She reached out to us unsolicited. She just said, hey, I heard you're having your 10th anniversary party. And it's just so sweet that she even knew that. And she goes, you know, we won't be open yet, but I want to offer you guys our parking and to use our space. And I thought, how cool is that?
0: Because we're all about community, Tina.
1: Yeah, that's right, baby. Now, so that's August 29th. So get your tickets at kbcz.org. But then the following weekend, when we're all done and recovered from Music Fest, what's going on at the same park?
0: Recovered. Speak for yourself, Tina. it'll be the following weekend. It'll be another fun event at Yarrahan Park. From 12 to 3 is going to be Splash Fest. So it'll be our second annual Splash Fest over.
1: And what is that? What is Splash Fest?
0: Splash Fest is like everything that you want to do with water, but you don't have the yard for it. So we got slip and slides. We've got the bounce house with water slides. We've got refillable water balloon fights. And then for the toddler ages, they have little pipes that they made and you know, you would normally like attach it to a fence and you pour them down one. And so it's just
1: sensory water play. Yes. Yeah.
0: And
1: that's
0: then plus
1: exciting.
0: Like pools filled up. So it's just a really fun day. Just to be out, and it's going to be hot because it's September.
1: Yeah. I like that we're using that park a lot. So the Boulder Creek Recreation District is also having like community potlucks there.
0: Yeah, the
1: once
0: second,
1: a month.
0: Second,
1: what is it?
0: Second
1: Sundays?
0: Sunday of every month. Yeah. So the next one is going to be September 13th.
1: Yeah, and that's a neat thing. So it's just bring your own food, sit down with local people, and, you know, throw a football around on the field or whatever, and just be outdoors and enjoy that park because it really is a beautiful green space.
0: Yeah, and it's been super cute. We've had for July and August, we had a really good turnout.
1: Yeah. So oh, really? Great.
0: Yeah. So if you haven't heard about it, it's community potluck. It's from 4 to 7. Mm-hmm. And again, like Tina mentioned, you just bring a dish to share and just kind of like hang out. I know some people put some meat or non-meat on the barbecue pit.
1: Why not?
0: Yeah, it's just fun. It's a fun little hangout. It's great to like meet new people or just go and be around humans.
1: You bet. All right. Well, thank you so much, Kelly. We will see you next week, and we'll all be talking about Music Fest still next week, of course. And thanks for coming in.
0: Yeah, thank you.
1: All right. We'll see you next time. All right. That is Kelly Pruden from the Boulder Creek Recreation and Parks District. All right. Coming up later, we've got Trevor Blue coming in at 2 o'clock to do the Blues Highway from 2 to 4 p.m. That's followed by DJ Manta Ray from 4 to 6 p.m. doing the drive time show there. After Manta Ray is Stella doing Somewhere in Between from 6 to 8 p.m. And that is followed by the Aussie Freak of Boulder Creek for 8 to 9 p.m. And then let's see, Scotty K comes in to do Platterpuss Descending. Lots of different programming here to listen to. Thanks very much for buying tickets for Music Fest. If you haven't done it yet, get yourself going. Do that at kbcz.org. We'll see you tomorrow. Take care.

This is an emergency transmission from the Department of Musical Security. If you can hear this, you're not gone yet. The jam band has entered its 19th consecutive minute of the same song. A bald man in IBM glasses has begun explaining why the 1981 Rush bootleg from Montreal can only be appreciated through vintage tube amplifiers. A barefoot guy named Cosmic Jeff is reaching for your shoulder. Do not accept the tambourine. I repeat, do not accept the tambourine. Ignore the patchouli. Ignore the woman trying to sell you hand-dyed alpaca socks while explaining her spirit animal. There's only one extraction point. Oh my God. With Lady Velvet, Mondays, 6 to 8 p.m.

0: 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Kibble, Barron, Charles, Zeus. You deserve to be
1: happy!

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0: 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Good afternoon, this is Trevor Blue, and now you're with me on the Blue Highway. 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
1: One, two, three, and...

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Friday is Andy Vargas, vocalist for Santana. 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The Santa Cruz County Fair, September 16th through the 20th.

All right, B.B. King, Making Love Is Good For You. Cover version of Tony Joe White. That goes out to Sam the Ram. Before that, Tab Benoit doing The Killing Floor. And Mojo Buford, You Can Steal My Chicken. And Angela Straley, Cut You Loose. All right, it's Trevor Blue. You're on the Blue Highway with me. It's your Blue Show. Real quick, we need to take a look at the traffic. 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There's more online at TravisMartinPlumbing.com or the phone number 831-461-4300. We're going to go Highway 9. We're going to start way south at Santa Cruz and move northbound. So you're good to go through Felton and Ben Lomond, and then once you get to Brookdale, let me warn you right now, it's a mess. Davy Tree is doing some work right before the stop line. It took me almost 20 minutes to get through that to get to the station, and I was late because of that. So you got Davy Tree right before the stop line. It is backed up a long way, so be prepared for that. Once you get past that, you're good to go to Boulder Creek and then all the way to Saratoga, coming back south. The same, once you get past Boulder Creek, you got Davy Tree and one late stoplight doing their thing, backing traffic up, just to let you know. All right. Not that I'm bitter. Then we're going to go over to Highway 1, going out of Santa Cruz, going northbound, Halfman Bay and back, nothing to report. Coming around the Fish Hook, it just jams up right away, and you're good to go through Aptos all the way to Watsonville. Coming back to 17, you're good. North and south, 17, you're okay. All right, we're going to go right back to it. Let's hear some Joanne Shaw Taylor right here on the Blue Highway.

0: All right. That was AZBT, I Insist. And right now, I happen to have the bass player for AZBT on the line. ATN, can you hear me? Uh-oh. ATN. He's not, I can't hear him. ATN, you there? ATN, can you hear me now?
1: Yes, sir.
0: All right. We're hearing, we're talking to ATN David France right now. How are you doing?
1: Doing great, Cat. Thanks.
0: Thanks
1: great
0: for
1: to hear from you, man. Yeah.
0: You can call me by my DJ name, Trevor Blue. That's cool.
1: Trevor Blue. I would love to do that. I'm used to, I have my own name of the artist, all of that. So I get it. Trevor Blue, of course.
0: So I appreciate you being on the air with us. So how are you doing?
1: Doing great, man. I'm cruising in my brand new vehicle that I just able to pick up for myself. That's always a good feeling. And I got kind of a slow week. You know, I mean, I play like 29, 30 gigs a month, and I actually have a few days of kind of like free and clear. So it's been a nice opportunity to have some downtime and take care of business.
0: That's great. Hey, I want to talk about AZBT, the Alternative Zen Blues Trial. How did that come about? How did you meet Preacher Boy and Zach, and how did that come about?
1: Oh, man. I love our origin story. I mean, it's not like it's anything extra ordinary story-wise, but, Zach and I had already known Zach the drummer. Not a lot. Like, it's only been the past 5 years that we've all of a sudden been involved in all these different projects together. I've known him since our Cabrillo days, like from the music program in the late 90s. But we never really got to work together that much. We were just more acquaintances. And we actually ended up on a show together at the Combwa. He and I were playing for an artist named Nicole Wilson, who's doing more like jazz singing stuff. And it was a double bill with Preacher Boy, with the Preacher Boy's project as it was the incarnation it was in at that time, which didn't have a bass player. It was just him with, you know, his two national guitars, with the great John Dryden on piano, Zach on drums, and sometimes they would have a sax player, but I don't think he was there that night. But it was just like a real cool, like super raw thing. And I remember watching, you know, after we did our set together, I watched Preacher preach with Zach and with his own project, and I could not believe that I was witnessing this in real life. You know, I mean, I've been all over the world. You know, I've toured all over the world. I grew up in New York City. I lived in L.A. for many years. I've lived in Santa Cruz for a long time. I've seen a lot of things, but I really knew I was seeing something extraordinary. I mean, I could just, his lyricism, his emotive talent, his, you know, his ability to improvise, and, like, I love his guitar playing. He just had such a unique style. I remember just being blown away, you know? And, I think in my heart of hearts, I was just like, I wish I could even be involved with a cat. Like, you know, for me I'm a bass player, I'm also an artist in my own right, but as a quote unquote side man, you always want to be connected to, like, you know, those really singular artists that are out there. So it's always so much more inspirational to connected with that kind of artistry, you know, and originality. And lo and behold, it was like, I can't really tell you how much long, it could have been like a year, maybe 6 months, a year later, he reaches out to me and asks if I'm interested in starting a project with him and Zach. And he told me about the concept, about AZBT, you know, kind of a Johnny Winters meets Band of Gypsies, which is like, you know, you're barking right up my tree with that.
0: Right.
1: This kind of improvisational, completely spontaneous, I mean, like, you know, Zen's in the title, right? It's all about this kind of like mind, like zeroed out mind state concept, but, you know, but using blues, like allowing blues to be the template and to be like the spirit that animates the whole thing, you know? So anyway, I was just blown away that he asked me to be a part of it. And the second we got together, it's like, I mean, but we got together like loosely like three times in Matt's, in Zach's studio. And I think by the end of that, we had already had our first album. Like most of those songs, like, I think you said you just played one of our songs. I don't think it was that one, but like a lot of the songs on the first record are like first, second takes after we just loosely discovered even what the structure of the idea was. We're like, okay, it's going to go like this. And then we just recorded it. And those things are on our first album, you know? The chemistry is insane. So anyway, that's how it started, man.
0: That's great. So how did you feel about that set the other night with Davey Knowles? You guys are really, really good.
1: Yeah, you know, there's not an AZBT set that I've ever been disappointed in. You know, it's like, it's just one of my absolutely favorite things that I've ever been involved with and that I am currently involved with. You know, actually, that was funny for us because, you know, our ethos is to play for hours nonstop. We're not a typical band. Like, we've never played a set, whether it's at the Sandbar or Abbott Square or, you know, and on other, you know, venues we've done. We don't take breaks. We play as long as we're given, and we don't stop, which means you got to have a strong bladder and, you know, you just got to get ready. And because we just want to be open to the experience and we don't want to we don't want to interrupt it. So that was actually kind of interesting at Moe's because, you know, we're opening, we only got like 40 minutes or something. So those are the shortest versions of some of the songs we've ever played. Like, I didn't even recognize us, you know, but it was kind of fun to kind of encapsulate everything into those kind of real rapid fire hits, you know, but like, you know, we stretch things out. We go crazy, man. I loved it. I love playing at Moe's. You know, it's great because we had great sound. And so, as always, I love it. You know, I personally had some funny little technical difficulties, but that's part of the zen of it, you know? It's like...
0: That's live music, you know? Live
1: exactly.
0: Music. Just got to play through all that stuff, right?
1: Exactly. Just embrace it, you know, and just like... And love it. Learn to love it, you know?
0: So, the first album you had was a live album, right? Live from Twins.
1: Yeah, and it's like, it's funny because ironically, like, so the second album we released really is a compilation of live tapes. That one is like, it's named Live from Twins, but it's not really like live in the sense of like, it's, I don't know why he called it like, it, I think that was Preach's idea to call it that, and it's technically, it's not live at all. I think he's just kind of coming off the idea that we were just, you know, raw and like one take and just kind of like, really coming out of the box, you know,
0: right.
1: It wasn't just like a band that like had been playing together and decided to go and record a spontaneous record. We had like just started playing together like days ago, you know, and then just captured what we were doing in the moment. And that's still some of my favorite stuff that we've done. Like, I think so. And for me as a bass, like that's some of my best playing I've ever done. Like the way I respond to that group is so inspirational for me that like, I love it, you know?
0: Yeah, because I was wondering about that because you didn't hear any audience on that album.
1: Yeah, I know. It's a weird title, Live from Twins. I don't know, right. You know, it's like, I don't get it. I never thought much about it, but nope, definitely not a live record.
0: And the studio album that you guys is put out is Zen and the Art of the Blackstrap Funk, which is a great
1: right.
0: album. Yeah, it's a great album.
1: So ironically, that's not a studio record. That's actually a collection of live
0: really?
1: Sound tapes. Yeah, that's like a compilation of like some of our favorite, live stuff.
0: Interesting.
1: Because we've never gone back in the studio since that first day.
0: So that comes to my next question. So you have some new songs that I heard, particularly Scalper, that blew me away, and
1: yeah.
0: Some Say. So is there any? Are you guys planning to go in the studio and record those songs along with others?
1: Man, that's a great question. I hope so. I'd like to think so. I mean, I'm kind of open to, like, I just love everything about our process and the way things kind of turn out. So, we haven't really been talking much about that at all. We all love Scalper so much. You know, and it's actually one of our older songs. Like, it's
0: really?
1: Actually one of our, it's been around almost since our earliest incarnation, you know. We've never recorded it. And, I mean, not record. I mean, we've recorded in the sense that, like, we have all these live versions recorded, but we've never, you know, we haven't got a studio or anything with it. But yeah, it's a favorite. Like, we we like how bizarre and dark and gothic and creepy it is, and you know, it's Drop D. It's just like, you know, it's such a okay. It's just so dark, and he's such a twisted soul. I mean, like, his just like the nursery rhyme stuff, and
0: his songwriting skills are incredible. Let me tell you, because he's got like 11 albums out or something like that.
1: Dude,
0: yeah.
1: He's legendary, and he actually is literally legendary. Like, he's known. You know, I'm sure you've done your research. He's like, he's called the godfather of all blues.
0: Right.
1: You know, mm-hmm. He's worked with Rick Rubin. Like, he's
0: right.
1: Yeah, he's. I mean, like I say, when he called me and said, "Hey, you want to be a part of this?" I was like, so flattered and so blown away, and I was like, man, you do not have to ask me twice, man. Like, hell yeah, you know? And he's so generous. Like, he's, I mean, this is very much like an egalitarian, like, it's a democratic process. I mean, there's no ignoring the fact that, like, he's vomiting such a wealth of stuff with his, like, you know, lyrical ideas and, you know, and he comes up with a lot of music, like, a lot, you know. So I'm not going to pretend that, like, we sit around writing all this stuff together. Like,
0: right.
1: Preach is, like, coming with these riffs and stuff. Zach and I just jump in and throw down. One of his processes with us is he's often texting us and asking us to give him phrases and, like, free association. So he's often writing off of stuff that we, like, throw to him. So in that way, we get to be part of his lyrical process, you know?
0: That's awesome. Hey, everybody, if you just tuned in, we're talking to ATN David France, the bass player for the Alternative Zen Blues Trial. I'll say that 10 times. And so, yeah, and we're talking about him playing with Preacher Boy, who's the front man for that band. And so, yeah, great talking to you. A couple other things. I want to move on. I just want quickly, do you have other projects that you're doing right now besides AZBT?
1: Yeah, you know, I play with, like, I'm a freelance, you know, full-time bassist, singer, guitar player, artist, and so I'm involved in dozens, like a dozen different things. A few things that I would highlight are my trio called Papiba and Friends. That's like a Brazilian funk, Latin fusion trio.
0: Right.
1: Papiba is the leader of a local group called Samba Da.
0: Right.
1: You know, I used to play with Samba Da for about 10 years. You know, so Papiba and Friends, you know, we can often be seen at the Crow's Nest every third Thursday. And then I actually have my own thing coming up on October 10th at the Cayuga Stage. So my good friend Kevin Keelan has been hosting. He has a backstage venue on Cayuga Street in Midtown, Santa Cruz. And on October 10th at 4:30, I'll be appearing with my own group, which is featuring Russell Kreitman, who's a member of Alex Lucero's band, my good friend Kevin DeNoto, and my friend Genoa Brown, who plays with Azza, the great Moroccan group Azza. I have Travis Cruz, the son of the great, Lyles' grandfather. I'm actually drawing a blank on his dad's name, but he's a great local guitar player who's since passed. But my good friend Travis Cruz, brilliant guitar player. And that's going to be that's going to be really reflecting my vision, which is, very much, it's kind of like jazz, funk, rock, punk rock, hip hop, world music, you know, real eclectic mix of stuff. So that's what's up for me. Otherwise you can see me at Crow's Nest playing with Matt Massey and the Messengers, great R&B soul funk band. And in various, like, jazz venues around town, you know, I'm part of the backing band for the Jazz Society of Santa Cruz, which meets at the Pono on Union Street every second and fourth Sunday. And I'll just stop there because I can literally go on and on. Like, I play with, I just play with, like, dozens of people, right. So
0: you have your own website that everybody can

0: That's great. And one more question. When is AZBT's next show?
1: Ooh, that's a good question. I'm excited to announce that, Joey from Abbott Square has been like one of our greatest supporters. So he's always like, he's always booking us. Like, he's like kind of like, that place is kind of like our home, you know, like where we were birthed, so to speak. And then we are starting, tentatively starting something like a residency at the Sandbar. But we haven't really like locked anything down yet. But if you check the Sandbar calendar, we do have, like at least 3 or 4 dates through the rest of the year. Maybe that's exaggerating, maybe like 2 or 3,
0: right.
1: But, check the Sandbar calendar. You know, anyone who's listening, I'm hoping that, you know, Sandbar's down there in Capitola Village. And that's kind of going to be some of our most frequent, like, future showings for the rest of the year.
0: Great. Hey, I want to say thank you for coming on air with us today. Appreciate your time. And I hope to talk to you down the road. Thanks so much. We're going to play some AZBT a little later on. And, just thank you so much.
1: Thank you, my friend.
0: All right. We'll talk to you later.
1: Okay, cool.
0: Take care. Bye-bye. All right. That was ATN David France from AZBT. And we're going to play some AZBT a little later. But right now, we're going to get back to the music and listen to some Jimmy Vaughn right here on the Blue Highway.

We'll do it again, over. Laying down one night, hood papa tell mama. Hood papa tell mama. Little boy boogie.

All right. ZZ Top, Apologies to Pearly. Of course, ZZ played a couple weeks ago, I guess it was, up at the Mountain Winery. They were great. But unfortunately, we lost Frank Beard a couple days ago, the original drummer for ZZ Top. So that was sad. He hadn't been playing with them for a couple years. They had another drummer, his name escapes me right now. But he was dealing with whatever illness. They didn't disclose it, what the illness was, but they know he had been dealing with it for a while. So sad we lost Frank Beard a couple days ago. I want to say it was the 17th. All right, before that, we heard Big Head Todd and the Monsters, yes, with John Lee Hooker doing Boom Boom. And we heard Jimmy Vaughn, Out of the Shadows. All right, that's where we left off, and yes, you're tuned in to KBCZ 89.3 FM, Boulder Creek Community Radio from the Skyline to Sea. This is Trevor Blue, and it's your Blue Show all the way to 4 p.m. Then the Manta Ray will come on in with Sparkle Motion Commitment. I want to give a shout out to Matt and Aaron up in Scotts Valley, and they're listening right now. And hope you guys have a great day. All right. We're going to go ahead and get right back to it. Let's hear some B.B. King and Buddy Guy. I Pity the Fool, right here on the Blue Highway.

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All right, the Alternative Zen Blues Trial, also known as AZBT. That was Short on Jack. And we just had an interview with the bass player, ATN David France. And hopefully you caught that. All right, before that we had heard B.B. King and Buddy Guy doing I Pity the Fool. All right, I wanted to tell you a couple things, but we're giving tickets away to this Sunday, August 23rd, to Alan Stone at The Dip at the Saratoga Mountain Winery. And Alan Stone's a soul and R&B musician, and so he's going to be blending funk, gospel, folk rock, and soul. 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Get those tickets. Also, I want to let you know and remind you about KBCZ Music Fest that will be at Garahan Park, which is August 29th, just coming up. Not this weekend, but the next. It's going to be awesome. You should come on out. We got the Coffus Brothers headlining, along with Trestles, Squid Row Orchestra, and the Mother Corn Shuckers. 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If you get a ticket's advance, they'll be cheaper than getting them at the door. So in advance, they are $15 for adults, and at the door, $20. And for kids, of course, they are $5 in advance, $10 at the door, and 5 and under are free. All right, there you have it. So come on out. Gates open at 1, music starts at 2:30. All right, let's go ahead and move on. Let's listen to some Robert Cray, who was up at the Mountain Winery not too long ago with George Thurgood. He is awesome. So here is Robert Cray with Some Pain, Some Shame. Some Pain, Some Shame. Right here on the Blue Highway.

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All right. Dave Wellhausen doing Mojo Man. Little harmonica there for you. Before that, Robert Cray doing Some Pain, Some Shame. And no one's called in for those free tickets. So if you want free tickets to the Saratoga Mountain Winery on Sunday for Alan Stone and the Dip, it's soul, R&B, gospel. 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So getting in for free is a good thing. Again, give me a call at 831-703-4420 and get these tickets. All right, let's go ahead and move on. Let's hear some Chris Cobb Band doing Albert's Blues right here on the Blue Highway.

All right. That was the preacher boy doing Red Crescent Blues off his latest CD, Iceman Blues. For that, Chris Cobb Band doing Albert's Blues. And yeah, good stuff there. Preacher Boys and the Alternative Zen Blues Trial with ATN David France that we spoke to a little earlier. And Zach on drums. Good stuff. All right. Let's see here. Oh, no one has called in to get free tickets. What is wrong? Free tickets. Saratoga Mountain Winery this Sunday. Alan Stone and the Dip. And he's going to be awesome. He's got he does funk, gospel, folk rock, soul, all blended together. And he's out of the state of Washington, Chihula, I think that's how you pronounce it. Yeah, but he's out of Seattle. Relocated to Seattle. And he's opened up for like Stevie Wonder, Dave Matthews, Al Green, Erykah Badu, Gary Clark Jr. Yeah, Gary Clark Jr. So get those free tickets. I'm waiting for your call. 831-703-4420. 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All right. 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All right, 831-703-4420. All right, let's go here and let's hear some Jimi Hendrix, Little Red House for you right here on the Blue Highway.

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right. Luther Allison, Cherry Red Wine. Before that, Tracy Nelson, I Was Good to You, Baby. Willie Brown, Future Blues, Johnny Winter, Bad Luck Situation. Jimi Hendrix, Red House. I got to get out of here. The Manta Ray's ready to go and wants to get me out of the seat. So I'm going to leave you with some Davy Knowles. Davy Knowles, who played last week. It was awesome. I'll see you next time around.

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Keep it locked for more great music coming your way.

Live from downtown Boulder Creek, it's the Wednesday afternoon drive time show. This is your host, the Manta Ray. Check it out. We've got so much great music coming your way. Yay! It's the all-new Palladium playing songs for the rural roller skater in an all-new millennium. Let's see. Next up, we've got Leon Bridges. So keep it locked. I'll be back in 15 minutes with your traffic report.

And behind us is Butch Warren with a little chippy. Before that, we heard Bad, Bad, Not Good, In Your Eyes. She Drew the Gun, Something for the Pain. Arc de Ciel, I'm sorry, Arc de Soleil, with Riders of the Moon. And Leon Bridges started that set with Tears of Joy. Actually, we kicked off the hour with the Mexican Institute of Sound. The name of the song was Ritmo Babylonia. I'm the Manta Ray. You're tuned into KBCZ 89.3 FM. And now it's time for the KBCZ Traffic Report. 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All right, the traffic right now looks like it's moving pretty smoothly through the San Lorenzo Valley. There's a couple slowdowns at our one-way traffic stops. Highway 17 looks good, northbound, southbound, both lanes wide open and ready to drive on. And Highway 1, as per usual, northbound, no problem at all. You want to come from Aptos to Santa Cruz? Go for it. Santa Cruz to Aptos is going to take you about three times as long. But if you want to feel really good about where you live, then look at all the other impacted places in our beautiful state of California. Lots of red, lots of yellow lines out there, but not for us, because we live in a beautiful place called the San Lorenzo Valley. All right, you're tuned into the Wednesday afternoon drive time show. I'm the Manta Ray. This is Sparkle Motion Commitment, aka the all new Palladium, playing music to help you with the end of your workday and also with your commute home. I'll be here with you until 6 o'clock. Thanks so much for tuning in today. Hope your day's awesome. All right, next up I've got Mount Joy coming your way, and that goes with a shout out to my beautiful niece and nephew-in-law who just got married and danced to Mount Joy for the first song at their wedding. This isn't the one they danced to, but this one's pretty cool too. Check it out. 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

All right, behind us we've got Galt McDermott with Duffer in F. Before that, we heard from the Fruit Bats, Dan Auerbach, Olivia Dean, Lord Huron, and we started the set with Mount Joy. The time is 4:40, and it's time for your KBCZ weather report. This KBCZ weather report is brought to you by the Santa Cruz County Fair, celebrating apple pies and starry skies, September 16th through the 20th. More information and tickets can be found at santacruzcountyfair.com. Well, if the fair goes from the 16th through the 20th, that means it's going on right now. And they're having some pretty warm weather. Right now in the San Lorenzo Valley, it's 88 degrees. It'll cool off a little bit for the rest of the week. We're looking at highs in the mid-low 80s for the rest of the week, Thursday, Friday, Saturday, and Sunday. I'm seeing highs of 84 and 83. Let's check out our friends in Santa Cruz in case you want to head down to the beach. It's 81 degrees right now in Santa Cruz. And it looks like they're going to have some nice weather throughout the week. Mostly sunny skies, a little bit of clouds, highs in the mid 70s. The warmest day looks like it's going to be Saturday with a high of 78. And let's see, the sun is going to set today at 7:54 p.m. And it's going to rise tomorrow morning at 6:26. And then, oh, I'm sorry, it's going to rise tomorrow morning at 6:29. And the moon should be up right now. We've got a first quarter moon, rose at 2 o'clock today, and it's going to be up in the sky until 11:30 p.m. We've got a south swell coming in to Santa Cruz right now, running waist to chest high surf. For those of you who like to get out in the water, select top spots may hit head high this afternoon. Sure. All right. Winds stay light. All right. And that's your KBCZ weather report for Wednesday, August 19th. Thank you very much to the Santa Cruz County Fair for underwriting our weather for us. And now, back to more great music here at KBCZ. This is Sparkle Motion Commitment, where we're committed to sparkle and motion. Thanks so much for tuning in today. Hopefully we'll play some music that you just love. Next up, we've got Nicole Atkins with Domino. 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